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Hey, it's Chrissy. 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

0: football's greatest supervillains of all time. They did the top 10 villains of all time. Let me know what you think. Number 10, Caleb Williams for his transfer from Oklahoma to USC. Number 9, Deion Sanders. Pretty divisive. Number 8, Tim Tebow. Did a lot of winning. Number 7, ESPN for their conference biases. Number 6, Notre Dame for their ubiquitous nature. Number 5, the 1990 Miami Hurricanes, a specific team. Number 4, the Boz, Brian Bosworth. Number 3, Johnny Manziel. Number 2, Lane Kiffin. And before Lane Kiffin, number 1, Steve.
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2: Here's your updated Town Square weather. Areas of smoke persisting through the first part of the day, but then generally sunny and warmer, highs around 90, although they could be closer to the mid-90s in some places like Plains and the lower Clark Fork Valley. Some patchy smoke will move back in Thursday night into Friday, but after a week when we've seen some areas crowd the freezing mark, low temperatures will moderate and be back in the low 40s to low 50s. The heat will kick in for the weekend. Expect highs into the mid-90s, maybe the upper 90s, and stage 2 fire restrictions.

Kane Brown, who already got his diamond tattoo for his hit with Lauren Elena. Lauren is set to get hers soon because that was a promise they made if it went diamond. Here's Woman.

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1: What is your most controversial opinion about Missoula? What's going on, friends? It's Ace. I stumbled across a very fun Reddit post on the Missoula subreddit page. Somebody said their most controversial Missoula opinions. So I wrote about it, talked about them, gave you my controversial opinion. 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We sorted it. 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

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Get ready for Evan Paul and the Taste of Country crew coming in. 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I'll talk to you tomorrow. Hope you enjoy the rest of your night.

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0: Jason Aldean, Don't Tell on Me on Taste of Country Nights with Evan Paul. Just to let you know, I just took a sip of coffee that was way too hot. My throat's on fire, but here I am. I got Stella Lefty in Boston coming up after Ella Langley, Riley Green, Taste of Country Nights.
1: I was all but 20.

0: Jason Country Nights, Evan Paul with Jordan Davis. You're an outdoorsman. If we put you in the middle of nowhere with nothing, maybe naked, how long could you survive?
1: A day? Are you kidding me? I love to hunt and fish, but I'm not like Survivor Man. Like, dude, with nothing? Like, if I were to go naked and afraid, I would be the first one off.

0: That is New Country from Hardy, Tim McGraw, Eric Church, and Morgan Wallen called MacArthur on Taste of Country Nights. I always say, I don't think that song is ever going to be performed live by all four of those guys. Like, there's no way you can get all four of those guys at one place at one time. Maybe at an award show, but then Morgan Wallen doesn't go to those. So it's like, I don't think that's ever going to happen. But anyway, it's Evan Paul hanging with you. Boy, do I have a throwback coming up for you. Toby Keith, which one am I going to play? Which one would you want me to play if you could pick any Toby Keith song? All right, think of it. That's what I'm going to be thinking about during the break. Hang on, hear the one I picked next on Taste of Country Nights. 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

What a throwback there. I love this bar. We're never going to forget Toby, and his music lives on forever. It's Evan Paul on Taste of Country Nights. This is one of the most interesting songs we play at night, I believe. It's called Water at a Wedding. Check this out. It's from Graylin James. It's on Taste of Country Nights.

0: Taste of Country Nights. Evan Paul here with Lee Bryce. Two grown men talking about movies that make us cry. I say Rudy.
1: Oh, yeah, buddy. Rudy. You know what I mean? Or like The Notebook. You know?
0: Wow, Lee Bryce cries while watching The Notebook.
1: I mean, look, at the end, whenever they have their moment together,
0: yeah.
1: He's been trying to get her to come back, and she comes back to him for a minute.
0: Oh, yeah.
1: And then she goes back away. And then they have their moment together, and it's over together. Like, come on. Are you one?

Morgan Wallen featuring Post Malone and Richard Petty. Got to give him credit. That's I Ain't Coming Back on Taste of Country Nights. What a song from Cole Swindell. It's called Girl Dad. Check this one out. I hate

0: Swindell. I love that song. It's called Girl Dad on Taste of Country Nights. You know how you hear a song, you feel like it was like written for you? I feel like that one was for me. I am a girl dad, and my dad passed away before he could see me become a girl dad. Same as Cole Swindell. Hey, it's Evan Paul. 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

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It's called Move On. On your Taste of Country Nights daily download, here is where we give you two brand new trending country songs that we think you're going to be hearing a lot more of coming up soon. This, the second one, is Hudson Westbrook. It's called Painted You

0: Taste of Country Nights. We're hanging out with our guest co-host tonight, Kenny Chesney. What's the difference, would you say, like when you're playing one of your stadium shows as opposed to like a small, intimate show? Like, what's the difference as a performer?
1: Well, it's two different animals. You know, to go to a stadium show, when I first started doing stadium shows, I went, wow, there's a lot more ground to cover. You know, I got to the point where we felt really good in arenas and we'd worked our way up to that point. And then we started going to the stadiums, and that's a whole different, you know, different level. But we've been doing stadiums now since 2005. It's crazy to think about. So in the planning and in the production and in the planning of the set list, I've in my brain, I'm going, okay, how good a shape are you going to have to be in to do this? And it's always, I got to be, you know, the music's one thing.

0: Ella Langley featuring Morgan Wallen there with I Can't Love You Anymore on Taste of Country Nights. If you're bored, or if you ever think, man, my family is just so bored today, you got no excuse. You can always try to beat the Guinness Book of World Records for the fastest time to clear a game of Hungry Hungry Hippos. That's right. A guy named David Rush, his wife, and his sons tackled the task. They were able to, all four of them, clear a Hungry Hippos game in 3 seconds. 3 seconds. You say go, and it's like, bah, bah, bah, bah, bah, bah, bah, bah, all the balls are gone. Now, if you never played Hungry Hungry Hippo, what? I wish I had one up here at the studio. I'd be playing all night. Hang on. Coming up next, a brand new track from Dan and Shay. Plus, I think they have an album announcement. We'll get to that next on Taste of Country Nights with Evan Paul.
1: Montana's number one for new country.
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Riley Green there on Taste of Country Nights. Dan and Shay are talking about dropping a new album, and they dropped the track list, and it has one feature, but they blurred it out and are having people guess who it is. This song will appear on the new album. It's Dan and Shay, Say So, on Taste of Country Nights. I got a

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1: Let's think about going to the lake and having a good weekend with this one, Thinking About You.
2: Well, look who it is. Last call about a gig. How's your mama? How you been? Girl, it's been too long. Saw your sister at the Circle K. Her baby number two was on the way. Hadn't seen her since her wedding day with you on my arm.

That's Tucker Wetmore and Brunette on Taste of Country Nights. Coming up next, we're going to talk about what is trending in country music news. It involves a pretty big announcement from Jelly Roll. We'll get to that after John Party and Boots Off on Taste of Country Nights.

0: There it is, the brand new one from John Pardee. That was called Boots Off on Taste of Country Nights. I got my boots on, though. Don't worry. I'm not going to stink up the studio for the morning show tomorrow. It's Evan Paul. Let's get a look at what's trending in country music at tasteofcountry.com. On stage at one of his tour stops recently, Jelly Roll said, and it's on video, so we can't say that he didn't say it. He said he's going to be taking the next year or two off after his last show here coming up, and he's not going to perform any. 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You can check out more about Jelly Roll and his announcement of taking some time off at tasteofcountry.com.
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This is the Taste of Country Night's Top 3 Countdown. 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Number 3.

Kicking off your Taste of Country Nights, top three most requested. In at number three, Bailey Zimmerman there with Chevy Silverado. In at number two, based off all your calls, texts, Facebook, Instagram, TikTok requests, here's John Morgan and Kid Myself. 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

say this in my sleep because I've said it so many times. Number one tonight, Ella Langley, Choosing Texas on your Taste of Country Nights top three countdown. Thanks for choosing to have us on tonight. Here's Sam Hunt. Gotta go.

0: Shaboozy there with Cowgirl on Taste of Country Nights. Talking to all the nurses out there. I know nurses love their pumpkin spice lattes, but of course everybody does. But look, Starbucks just announced that pumpkin spice lattes are coming out this month. They're already looking at fall. It's coming out in a couple weeks, August 25th, are when you're going to start seeing pumpkin spice lattes. Now, of course, when Starbucks drops theirs, everybody else does. Dunkin', everything. And then you're going to start seeing pumpkins everywhere, those big blow-up inflatable pumpkins. And I'm cool with that. I'm just mad that my wife, you know, she won't let us start celebrating Halloween until October 1st. So I guess I'm kind of jealous. Coming up next, I got Dierks Bentley on the way. Zach John King with his new one. It's called Get to Drinking. That's next on Taste of Country Nights with Evan Paul.
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5: With college football returning this month, ESPN put together a list of college football's greatest supervillains of all time. They did the top 10 villains of all time. Let me know what you think. Number 10, Caleb Williams for his transfer from Oklahoma to USC. Number 9, Deion Sanders. Pretty divisive. Number 8, Tim Tebow. Did a lot of winning. Number 7, ESPN for their conference biases. Number 6, Notre Dame for their ubiquitous nature. Number 5, the 1990 Miami Hurricanes, a specific team. Number 4, the Boz, Brian Bosworth. Number 3, Johnny Manziel. Number 2, Lane Kiffin. And before Lane Kiffin, number 1,

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In the past 10 minutes, we played three songs about drinking. It's Luke Combs, Beer Never Broke My Heart. 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

0: party and favorite country song on Taste of Country Nights. Hey, this is probably your favorite country song, or will be pretty soon. It's the brand new one from Ella Langley. It's called Loving Life Again, and it's on Taste of Country Nights.
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0: just want to say thank you so much for playing that new Ella Langley song. That is one of my favorites on her album. My daughter's favorite is Be Her, but I like that one the best. Anyway, I just wanted to say that we love Ella Langley, and I just think it's really nice that it's something that me and my 13-year-old daughter can relate to. She's at that age. Anyway, I love your show. I just wanted to call in and say that. Thank you for having me on the radio.
1: Oh, you're welcome. I don't know anybody really out there that is not an Ella Langley fan. Matter of fact, butterflies just land on Ella Langley. I got a picture of her on the Taste of Country Facebook, and a butterfly just lands on her finger. Like, who doesn't love Ella Langley? Coming up next, we're going to kick things off with George Burns featuring Luke Bryan and Ride, Ride, Ride. That's next on Taste of Country Nights.
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4: 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They did the top 10 villains of all time. Let me know what you think. Number 10, Caleb Williams for his transfer from Oklahoma to USC. Number 9, Deion Sanders. Pretty divisive. Number 8, Tim Tebow. Did a lot of winning. Number 7, ESPN for their conference biases. Number 6, Notre Dame for their ubiquitous nature. Number 5, the 1990 Miami Hurricanes, a specific team. Number 4, the Boz, Brian Bosworth. Number 3, Johnny Manziel. Number 2, Lane Kiffin. And before Lane Kiffin, number 1,

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0: Thomas Rhett, after all the bars are closed on Taste of Country Nights with Evan Paul. Look, my wife told me I had to come to work tonight because she had a headache. She was tired of hearing me talk. So now you get to hear me talk. Here's Kane Brown with Miles on it.
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Langley there with Choose in Texas on Taste of Country Nights. Well, if you just got out of a nasty breakup, you could choose one of two ways, the high road or the easy low road. Let's take that high road with Coe Wetzel on Taste of Country Nights.

0: New country there from Luke Bryan. That one's called Country and She Knows It on Taste of Country Nights. I'm here with Luke Bryan. Are you and Carrie Underwood going to re-sign for the next season of American Idol?
1: Yeah, you know, we're talking stuff out, and yeah, I mean, that's the thing. I mean, Idol's kind of a year-by-year, do we do it or not? So, you know, the main thing is last year was really, really incredible, and it with Carrie and Lionel and Ryan, and the main thing is just have fun with American Idol and have fun with the kids, and we'll see what happens.
0: Will Carrie Underwood return to American Idol?
1: I'm not sure yet. I think she really enjoyed, I know she had a great time in the role. If my predictions would probably be highly favorable.
0: All right, kind of a roundabout answer there. Yeah, it probably has something to do with money, I would say. You know, they're probably just negotiating. Coming up next, the other Luke Combs with Hurricane and a brand new Dustin Lynch track coming your way on Taste of Country Nights with Evan Paul.
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0: of college football's greatest supervillains of all time. They did the top 10 villains of all time. Let me know what you think. Number 10, Caleb Williams for his transfer from Oklahoma to USC. Number 9, Deion Sanders. Pretty divisive. Number 8, Tim Tebow. Did a lot of winning. Number 7, ESPN for their conference biases. Number 6, Notre Dame for their ubiquitous nature. Number 5, the 1990 Miami Hurricanes, a specific team. Number 4, the Boz, Brian Bosworth. Number 3, Johnny Manziel. Number 2, Lane Kiffin. And before Lane Kiffin, number 1, Steve Spurrier.
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0: Taste of Country Nights. We got Dustin Lynch with us. What kind of truck you driving nowadays, man?
1: Mine's paid off, man. I've got a 2020 Chevy that's paid off, and that's
0: not even a new one.
1: I trust it.
0: Wow, that's awesome.
1: We got to think like how little I could drive. You know, I'm never home.

Shaboozy and Jelly Roll there with Amen. And we have some pretty big Jelly Roll news coming at you right after Lauren, Elena, and Chase Matthew, All My Exes on Taste of Country Nights.

0: New Country. I love that song. Lauren Elena featuring Chase Matthew. It's called All My Exes on Taste of Country Nights. How's it going? It's Evan Paul. Let's get a look at what's trending in country music at tasteofcountry.com. 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

0: of college football's greatest supervillains of all time. They did the top 10 villains of all time. Let me know what you think. Number 10, Caleb Williams for his transfer from Oklahoma to USC. Number 9, Deion Sanders. Pretty divisive. Number 8, Tim Tebow. Did a lot of winning. Number 7, ESPN for their conference biases. Number 6, Notre Dame for their ubiquitous nature. Number 5, the 1990 Miami Hurricanes, a specific team. Number 4, the Boz, Brian Bosworth. Number 3, Johnny Manziel. Number 2, Lane Kiffin. And before Lane Kiffin, number 1, Steve Spurrier. That's a look at sports. I'm Ace Auerwein.
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throwing your food away so early. It might not actually be bad. We'll get into the difference on the new labels coming up after Lainey Wilson and John Mayer, their song Phone, Keys, Wallet. So we stay up all night on the Third Shift.

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1: Yeah, I've been sitting around playing them haggard sounds, running them memories up. 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

0: Chris Jansen, there's Fight for a Girl on the third shift. I'm Brett Allen. Have you ever had somebody come to your house and go through your fridge and start picking apart the things that you're keeping in there? And you know, they're the people that absolutely are really strict about best by dates and best before dates. According to some food safety specialists, a lot of people are throwing out food a lot earlier than they should. Some of the labels that say best by or best before or an enjoy by are meant to tell you when a product will be at its best quality, not necessarily when it's going to become unsafe to eat. So if your sister-in-law comes in and starts throwing out all the things in your refrigerator door, you can tell her that researchers actually found 50 different date labels that are used across the U.S. So it is kind of confusing. 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And no, that's not necessarily true.
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Jelly Roll has said that he's going to take a break from touring. He's out on the road right now with Post Malone, but he says that he needs a little downtime after going through his divorce. Here's Jelly's latest. It's Hands Up on the Third Shift.

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1: See what's going on in the Mission Valley as the Confederated Salish and Kootenai tribes struggle with a ravenous invasive species. 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And an update on the man who pled guilty to killing four University of Idaho students in 2022, and why he now wants to withdraw that plea.
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We're staying up all night. Yeah, even after all the bars are closed. It's the third shift. It's what we do. I'm Brett Allen. I got more of Today's Country coming up. A song that is a candidate to be Song of the Summer easily from Ella Langley. Right after Carter Faith and Wyatt Flores. There's nothing better to do.

When you become a superstar, what is it that helps to keep you humble? Morgan Wallen says he's got one thing in particular that will always humble him. We'll get to that after Shaboozey and Jelly Roll. Here's Amen on the Third Shift.

0: by now on the third shift. Guy who just jumped back up to the top of the Billboard Hot 100 chart. I mean, he's selling out arenas all over the country, and it would be hard to believe that, you know, that he would be humble. But he says that there's one thing that does help keep him humble, and that's his son, Indy. Calls him Indy. His name is Indigo Wilder. What a name. Super cool name. But he was on a podcast recently and was asked what it is that humbles him in life, and he said, my son. I'd say that's probably the easiest answer. He said that his son doesn't care about any of the things that make him cool to however many people. He says, and I love that about him. Evidently, he's got a little bit of sass to him, Indigo. We don't get to see a lot of him, but evidently that's the thing. That
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0: Kenny Chesney, you got a brand new album coming out next month now. Hard to believe September is next month, but September 25th, the release date of Silver Sands Marina, an album that was inspired by the real marina in Guilford, New Hampshire. 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

Ella Langley is huge in the United States. No debating that. She just is. But also in the UK, she actually climbed to number 3 on the UK official singles chart when she was in Texas, giving her her first ever top 3 hit on the all-genre chart.

We got that new stuff for you all night long. Good morning. It's the third shift. I'm Brett Allen. Getting ready for new after two on the way. Why can't we start it now? Here's Taylor Austin Dye and Man for That. Woo!

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It is all about the new country on the Third Shift. Good morning. I'm Brett Allen. A new After Two is where we do all the brand new stuff back to back. I got some artists that you know and love like John Party and Blake Shelton. And then some of the newer artists like Tyler Nance and this guy, Shane Prophet. Here's Long Live Country.

Yeah, I love hearing the songs that you want to hear on New After 2. If you've got a suggestion, you know, we'll always take that. Send us a message on our app. Which one should we be playing? That we're not. It's New After 2 with Chase Matthew. Here's Holding It Down, brand new country on the Third Shift.

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0: Blake Shelton with Let Him In Anyway, a brand new one on New After Two. Hard to believe that he's been doing it as long as he has. I saw a, Today in History kind of a blurb on the internet about how 25 years ago in July, he released his debut album featuring that the Answering Machine love song. You remember that one called Austin? I remember because that was actually when I first started in radio too. 25 years ago, it was July 31st, 2001 that he released that debut album. Hard to believe, still knocking it out. 25.
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1: What is your most controversial opinion about Missoula? What's going on, friends? It's Ace. I stumbled across a very fun Reddit post on the Missoula subreddit page. 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
1: Hey, Brett, it's Phil in York, United Kingdom, listening on my early shift. Big shout out to everyone in the USA. Hopefully I'll be back out there soon. Great country music this morning. Loving it. Keep up the great show.
0: We'll try, Phil. 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

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There's Rethink Some Things on the Third Shift. I'm Brett Allen. 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

time for a little useless trivia to pass the time. 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
1: It remains to be seen how well the plan will work, but it looks like Missoula County commissioners are ready to adopt a resolution providing at least some management measures for controlling that feral horse herd on the southern edge of Missoula. The Miller Creek horses have been the source of a lot of debate and discussion, but the commission is ready to adopt a resolution on Thursday. They're going to have still some public comments there at their meeting at 2 p.m., but could take action on this resolution. Allows for planting of the horses, a removal if they're causing some damage, if it's approved, and maybe even some signs to keep people safe. Watch for that story on our websites.
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this at least once a week are happier than those who don't. What is it? Somebody said go to church. That's a really great guess. Had a guess of exercise. That's not it. The answer I was looking for is sing. You can sing along to this one. Here's Ken.

It's amazing to me how some people can have such a strong accent when they speak and no accent at all when they sing. That's the case for this guy from Australia. It's Matt Geiger with Stringby.

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0: 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It's 5 o'clock somewhere.
1: It's always on 5 in Margaritaville, come to think of it.
0: Yeah, I heard that.
1: You've been there, haven't you?
0: Yes, sir.
1: I've seen your boat there.

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weekend as fast as I can. I got more Today's Country coming up, plus a song that is kind of on the final list of songs for the Song of the Summer. It's a lady named Stella Lefty. She's on the way. Here's Dierks Bentley. It's What Was I Thinking on the 30th.

Are you up early because you didn't sleep well, or maybe you didn't sleep at all tonight? Well, it could be the temperature that you're sleeping in. That's Trey Pendley with Family Man on the third shift. I'm Brett Allen. And if you argue with your spouse over what the perfect temperature is, don't feel bad. A lot of people do. A quarter of people admit that they argue with their partner about the bedroom temperature. I argue with my wife, Brandy, all the time, because I can, like, my nose, it feels like it's going to fall off. You can cover up the rest of your body, but when your nose is cold, you know it's cold in the bedroom. But most Americans like to be cool when they're sleeping. According to a new survey that finds the country's ideal sleep temperature is 67 degrees. I don't know that I agree. I think that's

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flying through the late night to get you to that weekend as fast as possible. I heard from Phil tonight in the UK. 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If you haven't gotten it on your phone, download that thing today. Here's Dan and Shay.

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Mentioned earlier tonight, Blake Shelton has been doing this for 25 years. As of July, that's when he released his debut album in 2001. Hard to believe he's been doing it for that long. Congrats to him. It's the Third Shift with Lainey Wilson and John.

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1: He's a ranch hand in a pinch, man. 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

0: want my horse back.
1: One thing I've learned over the years, if somebody says you should probably leave, it's normally pretty good advice. So I'm going to take Chris Stapleton up on that. Have a great weekend, guys. We'll see you back here on Monday on The Third Shift. I know.

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4: We're going to play easy trivia in about 3 minutes. 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The category is fifth grade science. Eddie, what's the center of a cell called?
6: Oh, that's the nucleus.
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8: The Milky Way.
4: Correct. Lunchbox, what do you call an animal that eats only meat?
9: Carnivore.
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6: Pretty good, guys.
7: Okay, we're all on fire today.
4: We're all loose, ready to go. Yeah. Easy trivia. All right, let's get the show started now.
0: Bones.
4: Okay, now let's do a little iHeart premiere. Here we go. The iHeart Country premiere of a song called Jaded from Coe Wetzel and Ella Langley.

0: Bobby Bones Show. All right, time for easy trivia. The category is weather. Eddie, you're the champ. You have the tiara on. What do you call frozen rain that falls in balls or chunks of ice?
1: That's called hail.
0: That is correct. Amy, what instrument measures temperature?
2: Thermometer.
0: Correct. Abby, what is the white fluffy form of frozen precipitation?
2: Snow.
0: Correct. Lunchbox, what do we call a flash of electricity during a storm?
3: That would be electricity. No, that'd be thunder. That'd be lightning.
0: Oh, my God. All right, that'd be lightning.
3: Yep.
0: Okay, nobody goes home in the first round, but if you miss one from here out, you'll hear this sound.
4: You've been boned.
0: Everybody ready?
5: Ready.
3: Yeah.
0: Eddie's the only one with a win this season.
2: Shocker.
1: That's how it goes.
0: Here we go. The category is things that are green. Eddie, what green vegetable is often associated

0: with rabbits?
1: This might be a trick question because it has green on it.
0: What green vegetable is often associated with rabbits?
1: Oh my goodness. Am I going to go out here? I'm going to go lettuce.
0: Lettuce is correct.
2: Oh, Bugs Bunny ate carrots.
0: That's yep. one Bugs Bunny. That's not generally rabbits. That's one Looney Tune cartoon character.
2: I was with you, Eddie.
0: And
2: I was
0: it's
2: like...
0: orange. Amy, what's the name of the green creature who stole Christmas?
3: The Grinch.
0: Correct. Abby, what green fruit is used to make guacamole?
3: Avocado.
0: Correct. Lunchbox, what green vegetable is known for looking like tiny trees?
2: Oh, that is broccoli.
0: Correct. The category is celebrities with last names that are animals. Eddie, which NBA legend played for the Boston Celtics and has a last name of a flying animal?
1: That's Larry Bird.
0: Correct. Amy, which artist sings If It Makes You Happy and has a last name of a bird?
3: If it makes you happy, then why the hell are you so...
0: Need an answer?
3: Last name of a bird. If it makes you...
0: 3 seconds.
3: I can't think of who sings that. Alanis Morissette.
4: You've been booed.
3: I don't know.
0: Of the Morissette parrots.
3: Wait, hold on. If it makes...
0: Sheryl Crow.
3: Oh, Crow. Oh,
1: Amy, that's
3: I hate myself right now.
1: Yeah.
3: I hate it. I hate it.
0: Make that's
3: it
0: crazy.
3: I couldn't think.
5: Amy. Okay.
2: Abby,
5: oh, it's okay.
2: Abby relates.
3: See, y'all don't know what it's like.
0: Abby, no, what don't. Project Hail Mary actor has a last name of a baby goose?
5: Not a duckling.
0: What Project Hail Mary actor has a last name of a baby goose?
5: Project Hail Mary actor. It's an actor. It's a male.
0: 3 seconds.
5: I don't know.
0: Oh my gosh. Who's in Project Hail Mary?
5: I don't know. I haven't seen it.
0: Ryan Gosling.
5: Oh, Gosling.
4: You've been booed.
1: That's what you call a what? A baby goose?
0: Baby goose. But just go Project Hail Mary.
1: Right, because you only know one
3: actor. But she hasn't seen it.
5: Yeah,
3: so
5: I haven't seen
3: know.
5: It.
1: But every. Okay.
0: I haven't seen a lot of things.
5: It's a struggle.
3: I cannot talk because I couldn't think of Sheryl freaking Crow.
0: What actress starred in Transformers and has the last name of a sly forest animal?
2: Oh, that's my hottie, Megan Fox.
0: Correct.
2: Oh,
3: gosh, nice. this category, I did not get that. This category was hard for me, I'm not going to lie. When you throw in that animal thing, like if you were to just say, who sings this song, I probably would have gotten it. But me thinking of a bird freaked me out.
2: Okay. We can tell.
0: Two people remain, Eddie and Lunchbox. Two.
1: Wow.
0: Eddie,
1: yeah.
0: The category is the answer starts with F. What legendary singer was nicknamed Old Blue Eyes?
1: Ah, that's Frank Sinatra.
0: Correct. Lunchbox, what word means a made-up story or literature that is not based on real events?
2: Say it again, because there's a couple that I'm thinking of in my head.
0: What word means a made-up story or literature that is not based on real events?
2: Fairy tale.
4: You've been booed.
1: But see, here's the thing. I had two as well, and it wasn't fairy tale, but it was fable and fiction.
0: But fiction is the overarching. Yeah,
1: got it.
0: Yeah, yes, it's fiction.
2: Oh,
1: that's tough, guys.
3: You want to do some just for funsies?
0: Did you guys have breakfast this morning? Did we?
3: I don't know what's wrong.
1: Yeah, Amy, that was crazy.
3: I know.
2: Yeah,
3: honestly,
2: I didn't even think fiction because I thought fairy tale. Like, I thought that was, that's not real.
1: Yeah, that happens.
2: Is that not real?
1: Fairy tales, yeah, not something
0: fairy
1: not
0: tale would be a version of fiction, sure. All right.
1: Well,
0: Eddie.
1: I won again.
0: You won again. Hit it.
3: Yeah. I feel like we've been cursed.
1: Why? By what? Who?
3: Somebody put a curse on me because the fact that just happened, when you said Sheryl Crow, I wanted to die. Because like that's
0: seems a bit dramatic.
3: But that's so embarrassing.
0: Okay.
1: You think the easy trivia gods put a curse on you?
3: Somebody did.
2: Oh, man.
0: Well, there you have it. Eddie, nice win.
1: Thank you.
0: We'll play again next week.
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0: There was a cheating allegation in a relationship and that allegation was wrong. 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

0: 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Meanwhile, Thorny is trying to stop Barbo from marrying his sister. 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
2: With college football returning this month, ESPN put together a list of college football's greatest supervillains of all time. 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Let me know what you think. Number 10, Caleb Williams for his transfer from Oklahoma to USC. Number 9, Deion Sanders, pretty divisive. Number 8, Tim Tebow, did a lot of winning. Number 7, ESPN for their conference biases. Number 6, Notre Dame for their ubiquitous nature. Number 5, the 1990 Miami Hurricanes, a specific team. Number 4, the Boz, Brian Bosworth. Number 3, Johnny Manziel. Number 2, Lane Kiffin. And before Lane Kiffin, number 1.
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0: Hello, Bobby Bones. My friend has been dating this guy for about 8 months. A few weeks ago, I was swiping through a dating app and came across his profile. I screenshotted it and sent it to her because I thought there's no way she should be dating someone who is still on the app. She confronted him, huge fight. They talked it through. It turns out he had deleted the dating app from his phone. The problem is he never deleted his profile. Now he feels like I accused him of cheating when he didn't do anything wrong. My friend says they're okay now, but things have been awkward with me and her boyfriend. Do I owe him an apology? And if so, what do I say? Signed, apprehensive in Atlanta. So I'd like to first say that that is a thing. And I've known guys who have said, oh, I met somebody, I'm deleting the app. And they do delete the app, but they don't go into settings and delete their profile. And then someone sees them and they kind of have to prove it by the inactivity inside their profile, meaning they have to re-download the app, they have to log in, and it tells you last time you've been active and go, look, I haven't been active in 6 months. I just forgot to delete the guts.
1: Yeah.
0: And that happens, I think, a lot because dudes, we're pretty dumb. It's like, I'm out, I'm just going to delete it and move on.
1: I know girls that's been the case. So okay. It's not just guys.
0: I don't know many girls. So, okay, I just know dudes.
1: Yeah.
0: For the
1: no,
0: most part,
1: I like think that's a thing that happens. And as long as, like you said, you can go and show that you haven't been messaging a bunch of girls or going out on dates, then it shouldn't cause a huge blow up fight. And then you, as the friend, you don't have anything to apologize for.
0: I can understand if he's like, why is she up in our business? But also, you're the friend and you should always be looking out for your friend. I do think it is 1 2-minute conversation with this dude to go, hey, I know that was an awkward situation, but I was just looking out for my friend. It has nothing to do with you.
1: And obviously you want your friends to do the same thing.
0: Yep.
1: So.
0: And then he's got to go, yeah, you're right. I should have deleted my profile, not just the app, because there were a lot of things that just happened slightly wrong there.
1: Mm-hmm.
0: But nobody's wrong. And if it is awkward, this is one of those where you have to go and actually address it for a second. Then it will forever be fixed. But if you don't, it will forever be slightly awkward. So you have to have that. I think this can even be a text. I don't think it has to be a face-to-face, because how often do you get to be face-to-face with your friend's boyfriend when no one else is around?
1: Yeah.
0: That's just a hard situation to even manufacture. I think you can text him and say, hey, I think we have a little awkwardness here. I saw that, but I think you would probably tell your friend too. And this is why. Boom, it's over. Move on.
1: Yeah.
0: Everything that happened deserves some awkwardness, but it also deserves to not be awkward anymore, because everybody had everybody's best interest in mind.
1: If he continues to get mad or weird about this,
0: then he's
1: something's
0: secretly
1: up.
0: Dating. Yep.
1: Yeah,
0: yep.
1: Something's up.
0: If he can't drop it, he was on that app.
1: Mm-hmm.
0: And he may be on more. But I would finish this with a conclusion conversation. That would be my advice. All right, thank you. Close it up.

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1: Let's go.
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2: We're talking about Lunchbox going to the dentist, and his face is all swollen up from the dentist. And we're like, dude, are you okay? And he goes, yeah, I just had to get a cleaning. We were like, that's not from a cleaning. He goes, yeah, they had to inject my mouth over a two-day period, right?
3: Yeah, it was a deep cleaning, not just a cleaning. You're missing the word deep.
2: Yeah, but over 2 days. They couldn't do it in 1 day, and they had to numb his mouth. And I've had many cleanings. That's never happened to me. So I want to play some voicemails first because this went to a place I did not expect it to go. Go with the first one.
4: Yeah, I'm calling about Lunchbox's cleaning. That is standard procedure. A deep cleaning, they clean underneath the gums. They will numb you one side at a time so your whole mouth isn't numb. I get mine done with no numbing because I like the pain.
5: Nice. Oh, gosh. Okay.
3: They didn't give me that option.
1: He needs to feel.
2: Amy, tell him.
5: Okay, so Lunchbox has another disease.
1: What are you talking about?
5: So our dentist finally got back to us, Dr. Trembley, and he said the deep cleaning is to treat periodontal disease, and the anesthetic is necessary since the cleaning requires sharp instruments deep below the gum line. Often it's done one side at a time. Very standard, very typical, but it is a disease.
2: So it's not just a standard cleaning. You have a disease.
3: No, I don't have a disease. It's
1: you just heard.
3: I hadn't been in 2.5 years, so I had some buildup.
5: If someone refuses the deep cleaning and they have this disease, eventually the bacteria causes the bone to resorb, and that's how people, I don't know if that's a typo, but this is a text he sent me, but they lose their teeth and require dentures.
1: Oh my God.
2: Yeah, you have it. It's okay. We don't judge you.
3: No,
2: but you have a disease. That's not a regular cleaning.
3: No. It's the reason it was so bad is because it had been 2.5 years. So without getting it cleaned for 2.5 years, there's enough bacteria there that they got to clean it out.
2: And now we're good. Multiple years.
5: Okay. Mm-hmm.
2: Learned
5: a new word, resorb. That's not a typo.
2: Okay.
5: That's also known as to swallow up, to absorb again. To dissolve into, like, bone tissue, for example. Yikes.
2: Ray, play the next one.
6: I do feel like you guys were attacking Lunchbox, so I figured I'd give you guys a call. So he probably has gum disease, and typically they need to numb you because they have to go below the gum line to clean out plaque, and it's pretty much to help reduce swelling and allow that deep tool access. So get off of his back. Stop making him feel like he's crazy. Thanks. Bye.
2: No. We were not. We were just saying that's not a normal cleaning or deep cleaning. Like, there's something more. You have a disease.
5: Yeah, she confirmed it.
3: No, yeah. They didn't mention anything about gum disease. They just said it was so bad that they were going to have to go in and get it all out and that we should be good to go from here on out.
1: And I feel terrible. Like, if we knew he had a disease, we wouldn't
2: never said anything about it.
3: But there is no disease.
1: Heard everyone.
2: So let's just walk through him. So he had yeast infection in his mouth.
1: Yes.
2: Throat. That probably led to this periodontal disease.
1: Maybe.
2: He has a testicle that it is way bigger than the other and will not heal itself.
1: Yeah.
3: Correct.
1: A pain. Where's the pain?
5: Like a hernia type pain.
3: Yeah, it's like a hernia or something. Mm-hmm.
5: Can't sports get hernia.
2: He also had a disease that he gave Amy, tuberculosis.
5: Yep.
3: Amy never had it.
5: Yes,
2: and
5: I did.
2: And you, about once every 2 weeks, have to go home because you're sick.
1: He gets strep throat.
2: All the time.
1: Yeah.
2: That's not true?
3: No, it's not true.
1: What are you talking about?
3: I've had strep throat.
2: Do you have to go home about every 2 weeks? Did you come in and you're like, I can't talk?
3: Every once in a while, I do wake up and my voice is gone. And I do believe that is allergies, that they just zap my vocal cords. That's not my fault. I can't do anything about that.
2: Yeah, I get really bad allergies too. I take medicine.
3: And Amy never had tuberculosis. She never took medicine for it. So if she...
5: I did start and then I quit because I was like, this sucks.
3: So you didn't really have it.
2: Next voicemail, Ray.
5: It's asymptomatic.
7: I just wanted to say, I heard you say it was a scam or insurance deal. It's not. They had to do it in 2 sessions, and I had the exact same thing done that Lunchbox had to get done because I waited too long going to the dentist. It's a thing. I mean, it goes on everywhere. Love the show.
2: I wish we wouldn't have said possibly it's a scam because it was over 2 days. We didn't realize it was basically a 2-day surgery because he had a disease.
1: Yeah, we didn't know that.
3: There is no disease.
2: We're sorry.
1: Sorry you're dealing with that, Lunchbox.
2: We apologize. We did not know you had another disease.
3: Oh my gosh.
2: Yeah. A lot of people have it. You're the voice of that disease now.
1: Yeah.
3: I do not have a disease.
5: I'm sure there's a support group.
3: No disease.
2: I bet you can do commercials for something. It's like, yeah. I'm Lunchbox. I got a disease.
1: Do you need a food train or anything? Should we start something?
2: We should get a food train started. Yeah,
3: I would take a food train.
2: I know you would.
3: But I don't have a disease.

0: me something good.
1: A 10-year-old girl made a split decision that her family will never forget. She's a hero. She's 10. We'll talk about it next in our segment called Tell Me Something Good.
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2: With college football returning this month, ESPN put together a list of college football's greatest supervillains of all time. They did the top 10 villains of all time. Let me know what you think. Number 10, Caleb Williams for his transfer from Oklahoma to USC. Number 9, Deion Sanders. Pretty divisive. Number 8, Tim Tebow. Did a lot of winning. Number 7, ESPN for their conference biases. Number 6, Notre Dame for their ubiquitous nature. Number 5, the 1990 Miami Hurricanes, a specific team. Number 4, the Boz, Brian Bosworth. Number 3, Johnny Manziel. Number 2, Lane Kiffin. And before Lane Kiffin, number 1, Steve Spurrier. That's a look at sports. I'm Ace Sauerwein.
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2: Tell me something good.
3: She's 10 years old in fifth grade. Her name is Logan. She wakes up in the middle of the night and sees flames burning near the foot of her five-year-old sister's bed after a night light just had a weird plug and sparked a fire. And so she goes, holy crap, wakes up her sister, stepdad, wakes up the mom, the dogs, the mattresses were burning. So she grabs him and grabs a mattress with her stepdad and they drag it outside before that could even catch the rest of the house on fire. Here she is talking about seeing the fire.
4: I climbed down the bottom of my bunk bed and then I saw she was asleep and I saw a big fire by her feet.
3: You gotta see him drag the bed out of the house. Because they're pulling it together. Then the dad just takes it and runs. And it is completely engulfed in flames. So fortunately, everybody escaped without injury. Logan is crediting school fire drills with helping her stay calm. WKBN with that story. You guys talk to your kids about if there's a fire?
5: We have a protocol of what to do if there's a fire. But
3: What's that?
5: So we have like escape routes in the house. Because they're all their rooms are in different places. Somebody's on the top floor and somebody's on the lower floor. So like, the one on the top floor has a ladder and we've already ran through the ladder and how to extend the ladder out the window. And then the ones on the bottom floor is like, this is the door that you leave to get out. But nightlight, that's scary.
3: Well, anything plugged in is what's weird.
6: I know. Because
3: we just leave stuff plugged in all the time.
5: See like how on airplanes, chargers are like those portable chargers are starting fires.
3: Is that why they don't let them be in suitcases?
5: They don't. And that's why.
3: Amy.
6: What about portable chargers like that? Like a Mophie?
5: That's the those are the ones.
3: Yeah, I think as long as you have it like on you, you're able to have it. You just can't have that battery thing in the luggage.
6: Yeah.
3: Yeah.
6: Now that I think about it, I don't know that we really have a plan.
3: Yeah, maybe you do. Maybe today you have a little
6: plan. Probably need to work on that.
3: Maybe you have a little plan, yeah. Mm-hmm. All right, there you go. That's what it's all about.
0: That was Tell Me Something Good.

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1: Coming up next.
2: I'm just going to list off some of the artists we're going to play. Garth Brooks, Josh Turner, Alan Jackson, Sugar Ray, Bruno Mars. And that's just a little bit of the dance party. It will put you in a better mood. The Friday morning dance party coming up next.
3: Bobby Bones.

0: story comes to us from Columbia, Missouri. A 53-year-old man was tired of cars speeding past his apartment, so he took matters into his own hand. He went and sat outside his apartment right on the street, and when a car was speeding down the road, he'd point his gun at him.
1: Gun. Not a speed, like a
0: radar. No, not like a radar gun. He would pull out a gun, point it at him, get him slow down. Next car, slow down by pointing a gun at him. So police were called.
1: He's lucky no one else pulled a gun on him and actually shot him. That's what I fear most, is that everybody has a gun, and if someone gets a gun pulled on them, they pull theirs out and then shoot as well. What an idiot. Or a bonehead.
0: I'm Lunchbox. That's your bonehead story of the day.
2: Bobby Bones.
3: Instagram teen accounts come with automatic protections that limit who can contact teens, the content they can see, and the time they

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7: 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It's Friday. Lots of good songs.

a dance party. It's the Bobby Bones Show. I'm just playing a lot of good music. Mixing it myself, so maybe a little clunky. Maybe perfect. I don't know. Glad you're here, though. Josh Turner, your man.

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3: 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All that in Fun Fact Friday coming up next.
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10: The inventor of the ATM wanted people to type in six numbers. It's four. But he said, type in six. But his wife couldn't remember six numbers. She can remember four. So she said, you got to just do four. I can't do six. So it's four.
11: Oh. Thank you.
12: Thank you to her.
10: Yeah, there you go.
12: It's easier for us.
10: Amy?
11: Thomas Jefferson is credited with popularizing macaroni and cheese in the U.S. After he encountered the dish in France, he brought back a pasta machine and recipes, and he served it at his estate, making it a favorite among his guests.
10: I can see where macaroni and cheese for the first time ever would hit so good.
12: Like, what is this?
10: Oh, I need more of this. Eddie?
12: So French poodles, you know, they're actually from Germany. They're not even French. And the name Pudel is German, and it means
10: Pudel.
12: It means to splash in water. So I guess back in the day, after these, the breed was a thing, the French made it popular. So that's why they call it French poodles. But they're really from Germany.
10: It does seem proper in French.
12: French poodle.
10: Yeah, just even its hair. Yeah. Lunchbox.
13: Back in 2011 in Mexico City, they set a world record with 3,994 people all in a inflatable pool at the same time.
10: Whoa. How many?
13: 3,994 people.
12: And it didn't bust.
13: Nope.
12: Crazy.
10: And how do you know when to stop?
12: When it busts.
10: Well, it doesn't count if it busts.
12: So you do it all over again?
10: Well, you got to... I don't know. That's a lot of people.
13: And then my question is, are they standing up or are they laying down? They got to be standing up.
10: They got to be standing
12: up. You can't lay down.
10: You can't lay down. That's how people die.
13: Oh, that's a good point.
10: Yeah. Only two of the 20 highest grossing movies of the 80s had a remake. So I have the entire list here of the 20 highest grossing movies released in the 80s. What do you think the biggest movies of the 80s was? Just guessing.
11: E.T.
10: Number one.
12: Wow, good one, Amy.
10: And that's one of them, by the way. So there's no sequel still. E.T. number one, it made $792 million.
13: Okay, I got another one.
10: Go ahead.
13: Back to the Future.
10: Back to the Future.
13: It's gotta be.
10: It's going to be somewhere. It's at number 11.
12: Wow. I have a bigger one.
10: Okay.
12: Star Wars.
10: A lot of Star Warses. Number two was Return of the Jedi, Star Wars. Empire Strikes Back. That's Star Wars, right?
12: Yeah.
10: Is at number three. I'm sure there's other ones. How many Star Warses are there?
12: Oh, tons now. There's so many. Six,
13: those
12: seven,
13: were 80s.
12: Eight.
13: I thought those were...
14: There's nine real. Main ones.
12: Oh, nine.
10: There's nine Star Warses?
14: Yeah, there's the prequel trilogy and then the last ones.
12: Mike's like, yeah, you idiot.
10: What do you think the other movie in the 80s is that didn't have a remake, a sequel, or a prequel?
13: Oh, sequel
12: didn't
13: or prequel.
12: Have.
10: Yep.
11: Another movie from the 80s.
10: It's a massive movie from the 80s.
11: Dirty Breakfast Dancing.
10: Probably wasn't one of the top 20 highest grossings.
11: Hmm.
10: Breakfast Club. I think there was.
13: Oh, was there a follow-up to that?
10: No, I don't know. I don't think it's in top 20. I'm looking at it now. The answer is Rain Man.
11: Rain Man.
12: I've never seen that.
11: That's from the 80s.
10: You've never seen
13: what?
10: Rain
13: You've
10: Man?
13: You've never seen Rain Man?
12: I've heard all the quotes and everything.
10: Judge Wapner. Definitely.
11: Walmart. Gotta go to Walmart.
10: 1988. $355 million.
12: Dang.

0: Remember 3 Men and a Baby? That movie was awesome.
1: Yes.
2: Was that Tom Selleck?
0: Uh-huh. Yeah, he was one of them. And I think Steve Guttenberg was another one, but that had a sequel, 3 Men and a Little Lady.
2: Uh-huh. You know what's along those lines? Look Who's Talking. Those were awesome.
0: Those were really funny. John Travolta and Kirstie Alley maybe were the voices of those.
2: And I think Bruce Willis might have been a baby too, like a voice of the baby.
0: John Travolta, Kirstie Alley, Bruce Willis, all in it.
2: That's awesome.
0: The top one, Batman sequel, Indiana Jones sequel, Top Gun sequel, Who Framed Roger Rabbit?
2: Dude, that was so good.
0: That was a good one. They have a sequel in that one? Rain Man obviously didn't. Crocodile Dundee. I loved those.
2: Never watched those. Mm-mm.
0: You never saw Crocodile Dundee?
2: No.
3: Wow.
0: Ghostbusters, Beverly Hills Cop, Fatal Attraction. I never saw that. It seemed too adult.
2: Yeah.
0: For the 80s. Look Who's Talking made it.
2: There we go.
0: Twins, Arnold Schwarzenegger, and Danny DeVito.
2: That was so good.
0: The Little Mermaid and Coming to America all make it there. Google sees the biggest spike in people searching for hangover cures on what date?
2: Sunday.
1: Monday.
0: Date.
2: January 1st.
0: Number one is January 1st. What's number two?
2: December 26th.
3: No, the one after Thanksgiving.
0: The answer is November 1st, the day after Halloween.
3: Halloween.
2: Oh, Halloween. Yeah.
1: Because it's like, the day after the Super Bowl, but that's not a date.
0: The CIA had to approve every episode of the FX show The Americans about Russian spies living undercover in the U.S. just to make sure they didn't reveal any classified information.
3: Wow.
0: It's a great show. It's a slow show, but it's a great show.
2: So that means everything there is fake, made up.
0: It's a true story. It's based on two people that actually did that. I guess they did. It doesn't mean it's fake. It just means what they did reveal was either true or fictionalized, which I expected that anyway. Female kangaroos have 3 female parts on their body.
2: Really?
0: 3 Vs, yeah.
2: I wonder why.
3: Huh.
2: Like, why would God want it that way?
0: Well, why would they only want one on humans?
2: Just one. No question, you know?
0: All right, there you go.

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1: I'm trying to be a coach, college football coach, and we have the athletic director, the guy who is the boss of the college football team at University of Akron. I think it's Akron University. I think it's AU.
2: Well, you better figure that out.
1: I know. I really should know that. Yeah, if I'm the coach. But I'm going to ask him, like, do I really have a chance to go be the coach? So we'll talk to the athletic director, Akron Zips, next.
3: Let's go. The Bobby Bones Show.
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7: It remains to be seen how well the plan will work, but it looks like Missoula County commissioners are ready to adopt a resolution providing at least some management measures for controlling that feral horse herd on the southern edge of Missoula. The Miller Creek horses have been the source of a lot of debate and discussion, but the commissioners are ready to adopt a resolution on Thursday. They're going to have still some public comments there at their meeting at 2 p.m., but could take action on this resolution. Allows for planting of the horses, a removal if they're causing some damage, if it's approved, and maybe even some signs to keep people safe.
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0: We're going to talk to Dr. Andrew Goodrich. He is the athletic director at the University of Akron. This is the football team that's going to let somebody call plays. And I bought season tickets to just call plays, to have a chance to get drawn to call plays. And so I wanted to get the boss on to figure out, do I really have a chance at this? So here he is, athletic director, Dr. Andrew T. Goodrich. Bobby Bones. This is the Bobby Bones Show. Now let's bring in Dr. Andrew Goodrich, the director of athletics at the University of Akron, my new favorite school. My new favorite. I'm such a fan.
1: Let's go.
0: Yes. He is behind what we've been talking about on this show, where if you buy season tickets, you have a chance, basically, to be the offensive coordinator. We should clap our hands for Dr. Goodrich. Okay. Dr. Goodrich, my first question is, who thought of this idea?
1: You know, really, it was a combination, me and Matt Podorf, who's my deputy director of athletics, and we batted around a lot of ideas. And I think at one point, you know, I said to Matt, you know, you realize coach is both the head coach and the offensive coordinator. What if we had like an offensive coordinator of the game? You know, we got to give it to one of our fans, you know, a season ticket holder. And he's like, are you crazy? We can't do that. You know, and we were like, what if we just did one play? But then we felt like it's just not the impact that we want that fan to experience. Right. It's fun. But we really started thinking, what if we just had them script the opening drive? You get a chance to do what we've all done. We've all stood in our living rooms. We've all sat there, pointed at the TV and said, oh, I would run this play. I would run that play. Here's what we got to do. And we thought this might be something we could do. And we took it to coach. And coach was very reasonably skeptical about this idea. Is that fair? If any of you have spent time with a Division I head football coach, it was more colorful language than that. And we said, listen, we've got a great head coach who's an incredible offensive coordinator. This is his 42nd opening day. He's been there, done that. It's not his first rodeo. If Joe Moorhead is like, we're not doing this, then we're not doing it. He just gets it. And, you know, here we are.
0: You know, it's taking the internet by storm, which I'm a little bit disappointed in, because I saw it pretty early and thought I'm buying tickets immediately. And then everybody saw how great of an idea it was. And now all my friends, even in media, are like, I'm in. But I will say this, Dr. Goodrich, I bought good season tickets. I didn't buy the $75 ones. I bought the ones that were definitely about double price, because also I wanted to donate them to kids that are there. And I've already been, you know, talking back to make sure that when I can't get to the games. But look, if I'm there for game one, I plan to be there a lot. I plan to be the biggest supporter. Have you guys sold a lot of tickets?
1: You know, we had our biggest day of sales, one day of sales, since we opened the stadium back in 2008. So that's huge for us. What was actually pretty great is we had somebody call in and say, hey, how many suites you got left? We end up selling out our suites. And we've been contacted by a pretty large company who is interested in being our jersey patch sponsor. So, you know, I think the greatest impact might not necessarily be tickets sold, but corporate sponsorships and just overall support for the football program.
0: When do you guys plan to draw? And is the drawing going to be truly random?
1: The biggest thing that people are concerned about is, hey, now that we have incredible celebrities like yourself getting involved, you know, the PR thing for us to do is just get earned media by getting a famous person. I want you. I appreciate you. I'm really glad that you bought these tickets. We're grateful to have you as a season ticket holder. But we are going to stick to the intent, and this will be a random selection draw. So one person will have a shot at doing this. We're going to reevaluate exactly how we intend to share this with everyone, because frankly, at this point, we have a responsibility to America to do this right. So everybody's invested in this. I want to make sure that, you know, people are looking at the University of Akron and really seeing us as leaders in the space. And so we're probably, candidly, we're probably going to work with our College of Business. We've got a great group over there, student sport analytics group. And I imagine we're going to partner with the sports analytics program over in the College of Business so that they can help us have a truly random draw.
0: I'm so excited because this is, I love when a new element is brought and it's fun, and especially for a school like you guys, everybody's fighting for attention. Like I said, we're always in an attention economy.
1: Exactly.
0: And you're trying to raise money and you're trying to fight for attention to raise money. And I think it's really cool how everyone has kind of gravitated to this. So congratulations to you and your team for having such a great idea. I know it's going to be completely

0: random, but if for some reason my name is drawn, I plan to be there a couple days early in the film room, breaking it down. Listen,
1: awesome.
0: I've been studying RPOs for on college football, Madden. I'm really good at running the RPO spread offense. So you can let them know. Rest assured, when I show up, I'll be ready to go. Dr. Goodrich, thank you so much, and I hope you have a wonderful week, and I can't wait for the drawing to happen and see who gets to do it.
2: Thank you very much. We appreciate you guys. Go Zips.
0: I agree. Go freaking Zips. All right. Thank you, Dr. Goodrich.

0: tell me something good.
1: Yeah. Talk about beginner's luck. One woman's very first try at something paid off huge. Lunchbox has a story next and tell me something good.
2: Hey.
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0: I grew up in a really small town. I think I might have been like the only guy that just said, I'm going somewhere. And I didn't know how, I didn't know what, but I'm kind of an anomaly.
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0: But if you're already going to school, go ahead.
1: That makes you mad because?
0: I've played for so long. She sees one ticket the first time in her life, and she thinks it's just that easy. Huh. Gosh.
1: Wait, it was.
0: No, it isn't that easy. That's what I'm saying.
1: But it is.
0: Gosh, that's so frustrating.
1: It was. It is. First time.
0: Like, everybody's going to be like, I just can't.
2: You can't what?
0: I just can't understand how that happens to some people.
1: But not
0: me.
1: Yeah.
0: Like, I saw a post on Twitter maybe the other day of some guy from Oklahoma. He was in Vegas. And it looked like it made a 24-year-old dude. And he'd been there for like a couple hours. And he was playing some. And he got a flush. And he won $400,000. I was like, oh, wow. My God.
1: It's that easy.
0: Way to start the weekend, man. That's pretty cool.
2: Yeah.
1: I don't want that to happen when I start the weekend.
2: No, right before I leave.
1: I want that to happen on the last day. Because then I'm going, wow, I got all this extra money to play with. Wow. Good story. Kind of overshadowed by the dark cloud, but good story. That's what it's all about.
3: That was Tell Me Something Good.

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1: Cody Johnson told Bobby Bones about the time a label wanted him to lose the cowboy hat.
2: I'm not even going to mention the label, but they said, we love your stuff. We love you. But, I mean, would you be willing to take the hat off? And I was like, and I literally said, oh, you thought I bought this to come see you. and he kind of, and my manager's a pretty large guy. He just kind of shrunk down his chair. And I was like, I shouldn't have said that. I still said it.
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0: What baseball team do Lions like?
5: What baseball team do Lions like?
0: The Cubs. Cubs.
7: Yeah, we get it.
5: Put that on the wall.
0: What wall? Yeah.
6: Wall of shame. That
0: what?
6: Was the Morning Corny.
0: I thought you were going to love that because you love the Cubs.
5: It has nothing to do with how good I think the joke is.
0: But you love the Cubs.
5: That's true.
0: The Cubs. Yeah. Like, I thought anything with the Cubs you would like. Was that? I thought that was kind of cute. Really? Okay.
5: That, right, guys? Was okay. That really
0: that
5: was bad? Bad.
0: Okay,
5: really
0: okay, bad. Okay. Yeah. Hit it.
5: Hit it.
6: The Morning Corny.
0: What do lions wear to bed?
5: What?
0: Pajamas.
5: Good. Much better.
6: That was the Morning Corny.
8: Come on. Bobby Bones.
5: A song we premiered earlier this morning as an iHeart premiere. It's called Jaded. It was an iHeart country premiere from Coe Wetzel and Ella Langley. We're going to play it now.

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1: 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It's hilarious, a little bit sad, but solid effort all around. Love the show.
0: Thank you, sir.
2: Thank you.
0: I would agree with that. And we have that segment coming up. 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
0: And by everyone, I mean it does the best on YouTube, podcast. 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And yeah, you could hear that for the first time. Like you land on the planet. Let's hear one thing. They hear that and go, this planet's stupid. 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
3: Yeah.
0: That could happen. But they're not stupid. The people on the show are not stupid. That game's,
2: thank you.
0: That game's tough, though. It is coming up. Thank you for the voicemail. Call us anytime. 877-77-BOBBY.
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0: We're going to do a therapeutic exercise within the room. 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
3: 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Let me know what you think. Number 10, Caleb Williams for his transfer from Oklahoma to USC. Number 9, Deion Sanders, pretty divisive. Number 8, Tim Tebow, did a lot of winning. Number 7, ESPN for their conference biases. Number 6, Notre Dame for their ubiquitous nature. Number 5, the 1990 Miami Hurricanes, a specific team. Number 4, the Boz, Brian Bosworth. Number 3, Johnny Manziel. Number 2, Lane Kiffin. And before Lane Kiffin, number 1,
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4: I want to do an exercise within all of us, okay? Now, this is called I Suck At. And I want you to be honest. And I want you to share things that you're not good at. For example, I made my list. I suck at getting triggered. And when I get triggered, just start cutting.
5: Cutting what? Cutting?
4: Not literally, but like with words. Especially if like someone with media is like mouthing me. If I am near a phone and I go hard and then I burn it all down. And I've been a little better at that since my wife, because she's like, I don't want to be involved. Mm. And so I go, but I go way too hard. Sometimes I take a gun to a knife fight. If someone's like, yeah, Bobby's hair is a funny color, I'm like, I hope your family dies. You know, it's not that hardcore, but I do that, right? I get triggered and I cut with my words. I also suck at letting slow talkers finish their sentences. Even in interviews, they'll be like, well, you know, the first time I played guitar, it was... Anyway, I struggle with that, where I just need a little more patience and communication. I also suck at giving books enough time to get good. I'm a quarter of the way through a book. I think it's terrible. Oh my God. Next. I'm bad at that. I suck at letting myself be happy with something before I start to go, oh, I shouldn't get too happy because it's probably all going to get taken away at some point. I also suck at answering phone calls. I just suck. Mm-hmm. I don't want to answer a phone call. If you call me, I'm not going to answer. If you text me, awesome. If you FaceTime me, there's a 30% chance. Unless it's Eddie and it's the afternoon and I know he's on the toilet. And then, no.
6: We're not doing that.
4: I suck at seeing. Is that bad vision? No right eye, really. And I suck at sleeping. That would be my list of things I suck at. Vulnerable. I'm trying to get better at that. Amy, what do you suck at?
5: I suck at saying anything in a concise way.
4: Mm. Yeah.
5: I'm going to try to keep it at that.
4: Oh, she's being concise. Wow. Growth. Okay. Anything else?
5: I suck at not using the word like a lot when I talk.
4: I think we all can be there. I think we all can be there.
5: Filler words. And I have been speaking here professionally for 20 years, and I don't know why. Whenever I see clips of me talking, I say, why? Mm-hmm. How?
4: Anything else?
5: I suck at making plans to go out and do things outside of my house.
4: Okay, good.
5: Because how else am I going to meet people?
4: Exactly. Yeah, are you good?
5: I'm good.
4: Okay.
6: Those were concise.
4: She was really concise with all three of them, too. Yeah. Wow. Great job.
5: Man, thank you.
4: Eddie.
6: All right. Well, the obvious one is I suck at math. Like, I'm really bad at math.
4: That's not the obvious one.
5: Oh, yeah.
6: What?
4: The obvious one is you don't follow through with things. But no, I'm going to say if you get there.
6: I don't think I suck at that.
4: Oh.
6: I suck at reading.
4: Like, you don't know how to read?
6: No, I can read. It's just, I'm not a fast reader. Sometimes I read a whole page and I forget about what I read because I wasn't really thinking about it. Suck at that. I suck at folding clothes. Really bad at that.
4: No, I do. I mean, hey, you know what? Me too. Wink, wink.
6: I suck at laundry.
4: Yeah, oh, me too. Yeah, terrible. That's not fair. We do that. That's
5: weaponizing
4: confidence.
6: Yeah. No, I'm really bad at
4: it. I'm good at weaponizing confidence.
5: Y'all have figured that one
6: out.
5: Yeah.
4: Uh-huh. Anything else?
6: I suck at being patient. You know, like, I'm not very patient. Kind of want everything to just, like, let's go. Like, why are we?
5: Really, you're also kind of laid back, though.
6: I know, but I guess patient with other people. Pretty laid back about me. But patient with other people, I need to work on that.
4: Lunchbox, what do you suck at?
7: I suck at technology.
6: That's true.
7: Oh, my gosh, man.
4: Everybody amens him.
7: I mean, technology just drives me up a wall trying to figure things out. It is unbelievable. I see, you know, like, videos online. I'm just like, how do they do that? And I can't figure anything out. That drives me nuts. I suck at patience. With, like Eddie said, I mean, my kids, I give them one.

0: one chance and then I blow a gasket because I just think it should be so quick and easy. And I don't understand why we dilly-dally and we can't get. I suck at patience. I suck at golf. I play golf.
1: That's a good one.
0: I play golf.
2: Hey, he loves golf.
1: I could have added that one too. Yeah.
0: I love it. Yeah. I practice. I go to the driving range and it does not matter. I suck.
2: You take lessons
0: at golf.
1: Mm-hmm.
0: I suck. Yeah. That's about it. I mean,
1: I feel you on that one,
0: amen,
1: though, too. Amen. Everybody feel good?
2: Yeah.
0: Not much I suck at, though.
1: Amy, how do you feel?
3: I feel good.
1: Dang, how concise was that?
2: That was great.
0: Really good.
1: Getting better already.
3: Mm-hmm.
1: All right.
3: No filler words, no nothing.
1: All right, everybody feel better? Just a little therapeutic exercise. Like we share, we're vulnerable, then we try to get better. We help each other. If you want to tell us what you suck at, you can leave us a voice memo. Tell us what you really suck at.
3: Voice memo?
1: Message, whatever. I get confused. Here's the thing.
2: They sent text.
0: Here we go.
1: Here's the thing. It's two things. I send a lot of voice memos on my phone to people.
3: Mm-hmm.
1: Also, on that iHeart app, you can push the button.
3: Oh, the talk back.
1: Talk back. Red. And so I read so many liners for stations where I do that. And then, but we have a voicemail line.
3: You know what?
1: I suck at my, I talk too fast. And then I suck at that.
2: Yeah. Your list is done. You're good. You're done.
1: No, I could do two pages. I had to slow that down.
3: I suck at sending a short voice text.
1: Yeah.
3: Or. Mm-hmm. What are those called?
1: Voice memo, yeah.
3: Memo?
1: Yeah.
0: That's the same thing as concise.
3: Every time I try. I'm like, keep it under 2 minutes. Keep it under
0: 2 minutes.
1: Yeah, Amy sends a podcast.
0: Oh, my God.
3: And then I'll do it. I'll be like, oh, I'm going to do it again. And I do it again. And there I am at 159. And I'm like, what? No, I need to make it a minute. That's the goal. And I try to gather everything and make it. And then, sure enough, there I'm again at 159 again. And I'm like, well, I guess I'm saying everything I need to say.
1: Good job, everybody. Thanks for being vulnerable.
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1: There's something that adults or even men do that I did not think made them look less masculine. But I'm being told, because I do this, that people think you look way less masculine when you do it. I'm so confused. We'll talk about it next.
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1: A story that brings home the point that Glacier National Park has a way of getting the best of even experienced outdoor enthusiasts. 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And what's left to do at the Western Montana Fair's extended run this year? 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
3: What do you think about adults when they jump in the pool or jump in the lake? They hold their nose like men. If they jump in and they're doing this and they jump in.
4: Well, I think they probably had something happen when they were younger that was very uncomfortable, and now they're scared, so they have to do that.
3: I saw a picture of Tom Brady jumping off a boat, and he's a nose pincher.
5: Oh.
3: And they were making a big deal about Tom Brady being a nose pincher. I'm a nose pincher.
4: You are too.
6: Still?
3: And I grew up in the water.
4: Wow. Okay. But so what happened to you?
3: Nothing.
4: At one point when you were little,
3: water
4: you must
3: didn't
4: have...
3: like touch me in a place I didn't.
4: No, I
3: to be
4: feel
3: touched.
4: Like at some point you went into the water and it gushed up into your face and it was very uncomfortable. So then you became a nose pincher.
3: But doesn't that happen with everybody when you jump in the water early on in your life? Like it's like, oh, God.
6: Yeah, yeah. So,
4: or maybe that's just how you were taught to do it. Because like, is anybody else here a nose pincher?
3: Great question. Nope. If you jump in the water off a diving board or jump off a boat, do you hold your nose?
6: Nope, I do not. I blow out my nose when I go down.
3: You?
5: No. Oh. I'm a man.
3: Oh, good point. Scuba, do you hold your nose?
7: No, but my 8-year-old does, though.
5: Exactly. That's exactly right.
7: But I'm a water guy. I've always loved the water. And I feel
3: I grew up on lakes.
7: Yeah, we were born in water. We had water all of innocent for 9 months. It is kind of weird that we become weird with water outside the womb.
3: What if in a sonogram, back when I was a baby, I was holding my nose?
6: From the very beginning.
4: Maybe that's where it started. Yeah.
3: I was just like, man, this sucks in here. I can't breathe. So if you see a dude holding his nose jumping in somewhere, do you think he's less of a man?
4: I mean, I
6: do.
5: Yeah.
6: Yes.
5: Not for sure.
4: Not if it's Tom Brady.
3: No.
6: Well, definitely Tom Brady.
4: No.
3: Any man.
4: It depends on the man.
6: Like, I would think Tom Brady would be the dude that does not do that.
3: Yeah. Okay. Is it a little less than... Riddle me this. If you put one of those pinchers on your nose, those things that you put on, but you don't have to use your hands, but it does like pinch your nose.
5: That's worse.
6: That's worse.
5: That's absolutely worse.
4: Yeah, I feel like that might be a little worse.
6: What do you have, a little putty in your ears too?
5: Yeah, exactly.
6: Get out of here.
3: What's wrong with that?
4: And little
5: no.
3: Like I get bad swimmer's ear sometimes where I can't get the water out.
5: Oh my gosh.
4: You put floaties on
5: your
4: arms.
5: You're not 8.
3: Why are we all attacking me right now? I'm just asking a question. Well,
6: I didn't know that you put putty in your ears.
3: Well, Amy also said you put your swimmers in your arms. Okay. I did not know that adults felt other adults doing this made them less of an adult.
4: Was it from really, really high? Or
3: no, he was just jumping off a boat. Like
5: that's embarrassing.
3: But if I jump in the pool, I do.
4: Okay.
6: You should work on that.
3: I don't care to.
6: Okay. Well, people are going to judge
3: you. Even if I'm underwater, let's say I jump in and that initial thing goes up and I hold my nose. I don't even let go under. I keep holding it under if I'm underwater. The only time I don't is if I'm like trying to really make distance underneath. And then I don't like it. There's water in my nose when I do that.
6: Interesting. You've never blown out your nose just to keep the water out?
3: I have because I swam. I'm not going to say competitively, but I trained for triathlons. And I guess I competed. But
6: Yeah.
3: And I wore a clip. I think.
6: You wore
4: no,
6: a clip
4: you
6: for
4: did
6: that?
4: Not.
3: I think.
4: No, you didn't.
5: No.
4: At the triathlon?
3: I don't like this segment. This segment makes me uncomfortable.
4: You had.
3: I didn't know people felt like that. For everybody out there, I work with judgmental people, and I hope you don't. But Tom Brady's a pincher, and so am I. So Tom Brady and I like in many ways.
4: Look at
3: us. Many ways. There you go.

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4: how much they weigh or their age.
3: Yeah. 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
5: Bobby sparked a heated debate with Old Dominion when he asked who is most likely to be late to a show.
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9: I do sympathize with that.
10: But that does make you late.
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7: We were on time. You had one drive. I love this 7,000. 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
10: they start fist fighting. This is the greatest. This is the day Old Dominion broke up. Right here on our show.
12: Thanks. Wow. 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

0: She's 10 years old in fifth grade. Her name is Logan. She wakes up in the middle of the night and sees flames burning near the foot of her five-year-old sister's bed after a nightlight just had a weird plug and sparked a fire. And so she goes, holy crap, wakes up her sister, stepdad, wakes up the mom, the dogs, the mattresses were burning. So she grabs him and grabs a mattress with her stepdad, and they drag it outside before that could even catch the rest of the house on fire. Here she is talking about seeing the fire.
1: I climbed down the bottom of my bunk bed, and then I saw she was asleep, and I saw a big fire by her feet.
0: You gotta see him drag the bed out of the house, because they're pulling it together. Then the dad just takes it and runs, and it is completely engulfed in flames. So fortunately, everybody escaped without injury. Logan is crediting school fire drills with helping her stay calm. WKBN with that story. Do you guys talk to your kids about if there's a fire?
2: We have a protocol of what to do if there's a fire, but...
0: What's that?
2: So we have like escape routes in the house because they're all their rooms are in different places. Somebody's on the top floor and somebody's on the lower floor. So like the one on the top floor has a ladder and we've already ran through the ladder and how to extend the ladder out the window. And then the ones on the bottom floor is like, this is the door that you leave to get out. But nightlight, that's scary.
0: Well, anything plugged in is what's weird.
3: I know.
0: We just leave stuff plugged in all the time.
2: See like how on airplanes, chargers are like those portable chargers are starting fires?
0: Is that why? They don't let them be in suitcases.
2: They don't. And that's why.
0: Amy.
3: What about portable chargers like that? Like a Mophie?
2: That's the those are the ones.
0: Yeah, really? I think as long as you have it like on you, you're able to have it. You just can't have that battery thing in the luggage.
3: Yeah. Now that I think about it, I don't know that we really have a plan.
0: Yeah, maybe you do. Maybe today you have a little
3: plan. Probably need to work on that.
0: Maybe you have a little plan, yeah. Mm-hmm. All right, there you go. That's what it's all about.
4: That was Tell Me Something Good. The Friday morning dance party.
5: Coming up next.
0: I'm just going to list off some of the artists we're going to play. Garth Brooks, Josh Turner, Alan Jackson, Sugar Ray, Bruno Mars. And that's just a little bit of the dance party. It will put you in a better mood. The Friday morning dance party coming up next.

0: asked Ella Langley which instrument she learned first as a child.
1: Guitar? No, piano. I started taking piano lessons young, really young. And I was so young, I was like trying to learn it by ear, and the teacher was getting aggravated with me, so they told me I was too young.

0: And then I never went back. And that's like one of the biggest regrets of my life.
1: That you didn't stick with piano. Mm-hmm. Did your parents put you in piano?
0: My grandma did.
1: And was she a piano player?
0: My grandpa was. But my grandma grew up singing in church. So just always thought it was really important to learn. And still literally one of the biggest regrets. I can only play a little bit by ear. But guitar. So really the first one I learned is guitar.
2: Yeah. The Bobby Bones Show.
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3: 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Lots of good songs.

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3: We're going to play easy trivia. Let's warm up here. The category is geography. Eddie, I'll start with you. What's the tallest mountain in the world?
4: Oh, that's Everest.
3: Correct?
4: Yeah.
3: Amy, what ocean is between North America and Europe?
5: Oh, that would be the Atlantic.
3: Correct. Abby, which river flows through Egypt and is the longest river in Africa?
6: The Nile.
3: Correct. Lunchbox, what continent is the Sahara Desert located?
7: Africa.
3: Correct. Good job.
4: Nice.
5: Wow. Nice.
3: Killing it. All right. Easy trivia. Next.
2: Bobby Bones.
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10: All right, time for easy trivia. The category is weather. Eddie, you're the champ. You have the tiara on. What do you call frozen rain that falls in balls or chunks of ice?
11: That's called hail.
10: That is correct. Amy, what instrument measures temperature?
12: Thermometer.
10: Correct. Abby, what is the white fluffy form of frozen precipitation?
12: Snow.
10: Correct. Lunchbox, what do we call a flash of electricity during a storm?
13: That would be electricity. No, that'd be thunder. That'd be lightning.
10: Oh, my God.
13: No.
10: All right, that'd be lightning.
13: Yep.
10: Okay, nobody goes home in the first round, but if you miss one from here out, you'll hear this sound.
14: You've been boned.
10: Everybody ready?
15: Ready.
13: Yeah, yeah.
10: Eddie's the only one with a win this season.
12: Shocker.
11: That's how it goes.
10: Here we go. The category is things that are green. Eddie, what green vegetable is often associated with rabbits?
11: This might be a trick question because it has green on it.
10: What green vegetable is often associated with rabbits?
11: Oh, my goodness. Am I going to go out here? I'm going to go lettuce.
10: Lettuce is correct.
11: Oh, Bugs Bunny ate carrots.
10: That's one Bugs Bunny. That's not generally rabbits. That's one Looney Tune cartoon character.
13: I'm with you, Eddie.
10: And it's
13: like...
10: orange. Amy, what's the name of the green creature who stole Christmas?
12: The Grinch.
10: Correct. Abby, what green fruit is used to make guacamole?
12: Avocado.
10: Correct. Lunchbox, what green vegetable is known for looking like tiny trees?
13: Oh, that is broccoli.
10: Correct. The category is celebrities with last names that are animals. Eddie, which NBA legend played for the Boston Celtics and has a last name of a flying animal?
11: That's Larry Bird.
10: Correct. Amy, which artist sings If It Makes You Happy and has a last name of a bird?
12: If it makes you happy, then why the hell are you so...
10: Need an answer?
12: Last name of a bird. If it makes you...
10: 3 seconds.
12: I can't think of who sings that. Alanis Morissette.
14: You've been booed.
12: I don't know.
10: Of the Morissette parrots.
12: Wait, hold on. If it makes...
10: Sheryl Crow.
12: Oh, Crow. Ah!
11: Amy, that's...
12: I hate myself right now.
11: Yeah.
12: I hate it. I hate it.
10: Make That's
12: it
10: crazy.
12: I couldn't think.
16: I feel that.
13: Okay. Abby,
12: oh,
13: Abby relates.
12: See, y'all don't know what it's like.
10: Abby, no, what don't. Project Hail Mary actor has a last name of a baby goose?
16: Not a duckling.
10: What Project Hail Mary actor has a last name of a baby goose?
16: Project Hail Mary actor. It's an actor. It's a male.
10: 3 seconds.

0: I don't know.
1: Oh my gosh.
0: I can't think.
1: Who's in Project Hail Mary?
0: I don't know. I haven't seen it.
1: Ryan Gosling.
0: Oh, Gosling.
2: You've been booed.
3: That's what you call a what? A baby goose? Baby goose.
1: But just go Project Hail Mary.
3: Right, because you only know one
4: actor. But she hasn't seen it. So
0: yeah, I haven't seen
4: know.
0: It.
3: But every. Okay.
1: I haven't seen a lot of things.
0: It's a struggle.
4: I cannot talk because I couldn't think of Cheryl freaking Crow.
1: What actress starred in Transformers and has the last name of a sly forest animal?
5: Oh, that's my hottie, Megan Fox.
1: Correct.
4: Gosh, nice. this category, I did not get that. This category was hard for me, I'm not going to lie. When you throw in that animal thing, like if you were to just say, who sings this song, I probably would have gotten it. But me thinking of a bird freaked me out.
5: We can tell.
1: Two people remain, Eddie and Lunchbox.
3: Wow.
1: Eddie,
3: yeah.
1: The category is the answer starts with F. What legendary singer was nicknamed Old Blue Eyes?
3: Ah, that's Frank Sinatra.
1: Correct. Lunchbox, what word means a made-up story or literature that is not based on real events?
5: Say it again, because there's a couple that I'm thinking of in my head.
1: What word means a made-up story or literature that is not based on real events?
5: Fairy tale.
2: You've been booed.
3: But see, here's the thing. I had two as well, and it wasn't fairy tale, but it was fable and fiction.
1: But fiction is the overarching. Yeah,
3: got it.
1: Yeah, yes, it's fiction.
5: Oh,
3: that's tough, guys.
4: You want to do some just for funsies?
1: Did you guys have breakfast this morning? Did we?
4: I don't know what's wrong.
3: Yeah, Amy, that was crazy.
4: I know. Yeah, honestly,
5: I didn't even think fiction because I thought fairy tale. Like, I thought that was, that's it, yeah. Not real.
3: Yeah, that happens.
5: Is that not real?
3: Fairy tales, yeah, not something
1: fairy
3: not real.
1: Tale would be a version of fiction, sure. All right.
3: Well,
1: Eddie.
3: I won again.
1: You won again. Hit it.
4: Yeah. I feel like we've been cursed.
3: Why? By and by what? Who?
4: Somebody put a curse on me because the fact that just happened, when you said Cheryl Crow, I wanted to die. Because like that's
1: seems a bit dramatic.
4: But that's so embarrassing.
1: Okay.
3: You think the easy trivia gods put a curse on you?
4: Somebody did.
5: Oh, man.
1: Well, there you have it. Eddie, nice win. We'll play again next week. Get your Bobby Bones on. Now let's play Kane Brown. The song is called Woman.

0: theaters this weekend, Super Troopers 3. The guys are back trying to bring down a whole new drug ring. Meanwhile, Thorny is trying to stop Farvel from marrying his sister. 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Also in theaters, Spider-Man Brand New Day. It is easily Tom Holland's best movie as Spider-Man. I give it 4.5 out of 5. 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
4: 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We are in August. Yes, you know what that means? 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

0: 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I'll be performing in Missoula, Montana at the Sunrise Saloon for Outside the Wire. 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
2: Fun Fact Friday. The inventor of the ATM wanted people to type in six numbers. It's four. But he said, type in six. But his wife couldn't remember six numbers. She can remember four. So she said, you got to just do four. I can't do six. So it's four.
3: Oh. Thank you, wife.
4: Thank you to her.
2: It's
4: easier for us.
2: Amy?
3: Thomas Jefferson is credited with popularizing macaroni and cheese in the U.S. After he encountered the dish in France, he brought back a pasta machine and recipes, and he served it at his estate, making it a favorite among his guests.
2: I can see where macaroni and cheese for the first time ever would hit so good.
4: Like, what is this?
2: Oh, I need more of this. Yeah. Eddie?
4: So French poodles, you know, they're actually from Germany. They're not even French. And the name Pudel is German, and it means
2: Pudel.
4: It means to splash in water. So I guess back in the day, after these, the breed was a thing, the French made it popular. So that's why they call it French poodles. But they're really from Germany.
2: It does seem proper in French.
4: French poodle.
2: Yeah, just even its hair. Its hair. Lunchbox.
5: Back in 2011 in Mexico City, they set a world record with 3,994 people all in a inflatable pool at the same time.
2: Whoa. How many?
5: 3,994 people.
4: And it didn't bust.
5: Nope.
4: Crazy.
2: And how do you know when to stop?
4: When it busts.
2: Well, it doesn't count if it busts.
4: So you do it all over again?
2: Well, you gotta... I don't know. That's a lot of people.
5: And then my question is, are they standing up or are they laying down? They gotta be standing up.
2: They gotta be standing
4: up. You can't lay down.
2: You can't lay down. That's how people die.
4: Oh, that's a good point.
2: Yeah. Only two of the 20 highest grossing movies of the 80s had a remake. So I have the entire list here of the 20 highest grossing movies released in the 80s. What do you think the biggest movies of the 80s was? Just guessing.
3: E.T.
2: Number one.
4: Wow. Good one, Amy.
2: And that's one of them, by the way. So there's no sequel still. E.T. number one. It made $792 million.
5: Okay, I got another one.
2: Go ahead.
5: Back to the Future.
2: Back to the Future.
5: It's gotta be.
2: It's going to be somewhere. It's at number 11.
4: Wow. I have a bigger one.
2: Okay.
4: Star Wars.
2: A lot of Star Warses. Number two is Return of the Jedi, Star Wars. Empire Strikes Back. That's Star Wars, right?
4: Yeah.
2: Is at number three. I'm sure there's other ones. How many Star Warses are there?
4: Oh, tons now. There's so many. Six,
5: those
4: seven,
5: were
4: 80s.
5: Eight. I thought those were...
6: There's nine main ones.
4: Oh, nine.
2: There's nine Star Warses?
6: Yeah, there's the prequel trilogy and then the last ones.
4: Mike's like, yeah, you idiot.
2: What do you think the other movie in the 80s is that didn't have a remake, a sequel, or a prequel?
5: Oh, sequel
4: didn't
5: or prequel.
4: Have.
2: Yep.
3: Another movie from the 80s.
2: It's a massive movie from the 80s.
3: Dirty Dancing.
2: Probably wasn't one of the top 20 highest grossings.
3: Hmm.
2: Breakfast Club. I think there was.
5: Oh, was there a follow-up to that?
2: No, I don't know. I don't think it's in top 20. I'm looking at it now. The answer is Rain Man.
3: Rain Man.
4: I've never seen that.
3: That's from the 80s.
2: You've never seen Rain Man?
5: You've never seen Rain Man?
4: I've heard all the quotes and everything.
2: Judge Wapner. Definitely.
3: Walmart. Gotta go to Walmart.
2: 1988. $355 million.
4: Dang.
2: So, remember 3 Men and a Baby? That movie was awesome.
3: Yes.
4: Was that Tom Selleck?
2: Uh-huh. Yeah. He was one of them. And I think Steve Guttenberg was another one. But that had a sequel. 3 Men and a Little Lady.
4: Uh-huh. You know what's along those lines? Look Who's Talking. Those were awesome.
2: Those were really funny. John Travolta and Kirstie Alley maybe were the voices of those.
4: And I think Bruce Willis might have been a baby too, like a voice of the baby.
2: John Travolta, Kirstie Alley, Bruce Willis, all in it.
4: That's awesome.
2: The top one, Batman sequel, Indiana Jones sequel, Top Gun sequel, Who Framed Roger Rabbit?
4: Dude, that was so good.
5: A good one.
2: They have a sequel in that one? Rain Man obviously didn't. Crocodile Dundee. I loved those.
4: Never watched those. Mm-mm.
2: You never saw Crocodile Dundee?
4: No.
5: Wow.
2: Ghostbusters, Beverly Hills Cop, Fatal Attraction. I never saw that. It seemed too adult.
4: Yeah.
2: For the 80s. Look Who's Talking made it.
4: There we go.
2: Twins, Arnold Schwarzenegger, and Danny DeVito.
4: That was so good.
2: The Little Mermaid and Coming to America all make it there. Google sees the biggest spike in people searching for hangover cures on what date?
4: Sunday.
3: Monday.
2: Date.
4: January 1st.
2: Number one is January 1st. What's number two?
4: December 26th.
5: No, the one after Thanksgiving.
3: Oh.
2: The answer is November 1st, the day after Halloween.
5: Halloween.
4: Oh, Halloween. Yeah, yeah, yeah.
3: Because it's like, yeah, the day after the Super Bowl, but that's not a date.
2: The CIA had to approve every episode of the FX show The Americans about Russians.

0: spies living undercover in the U.S. just to make sure they didn't reveal any classified information.
1: Wow.
0: It's a great show. It's a slow show, but it's a great show.
2: So that means everything there is fake, made up.
0: It's a true story. It's based on two people that actually did that. But I guess they did. It doesn't mean it's fake. It just means what they did reveal was either true or fictionalized, okay. Which I expected that anyway. Female kangaroos have 3 female parts on their body.
2: Really?
0: 3 Vs, yeah.
2: I wonder why.
1: Huh.
2: Like, why would God want it that way?
0: Well, why would he only want one on humans?
2: Just one. No question, you know?
0: All right, there you go.

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3: 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Let me know what you think. Number 10, Caleb Williams for his transfer from Oklahoma to USC. Number 9, Deion Sanders. Pretty divisive. Number 8, Tim Tebow. Did a lot of winning. Number 7, ESPN for their conference biases. Number 6, Notre Dame for their ubiquitous nature. Number 5, the 1990 Miami Hurricanes, a specific team. Number 4, the Boz, Brian Bosworth. Number 3, Johnny Manziel. Number 2, Lane Kiffin, and before Lane Kiffin, number 1,

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4: Kayla Jeffries in North Carolina decided to stop at the gas station. She goes inside, and something about the 100K cash payday caught her eye. It's a lottery ticket, scratch off. She's never played before. She's like, give me one of those tickets. She scratched it. She won $100,000, the top prize on that lottery ticket. She had never played before. And I hate her, and I hope she has a great day.
5: Easy, dude.
6: You hate her.
7: You hate her and she hopes you, wow, good for you. You hate her and she hopes she has a great day.
5: So that levels it out to zero.
7: Oh, we're back even.
4: She plans to buy a car and save for school. And I mean, you don't need to save for school, girl. You got $72,000. You're already going to school. Go ahead.
7: That makes you mad because?
4: I've played for so long. She sees one ticket the first time in her life, and she thinks it's just that easy. Huh. Gosh.
7: It was.
4: No, it isn't that easy. That's what I'm saying.
7: But it is.
4: Gosh, that's so frustrating.
7: It is. First time.
4: Like, everybody's going to be like, I just can't.
5: You can't what?
4: I just can't understand how that happens to some people.
7: But not
4: me.
7: Yeah.
4: Like, I saw a post on Twitter maybe the other day of some guy from Oklahoma. He was in Vegas. And it looked like it made 24-year-old dude, and he'd been there.

0: there for like a couple hours, and he was playing something. He got a flush, and he won $400,000. I was like, oh, wow. My God.
1: It's that easy.
0: Way to start the weekend, man. That's pretty cool.
2: Yeah.
1: I don't want that to happen when I start the weekend.
2: No, right before I leave.
1: I want that to happen on the last day. Because then I'm going, wow, I got all this extra money to play with. Wow. Good story. Kind of overshadowed by the dark cloud, but good story. That's what it's all about.
3: That was Tell Me Something Good.

0: Reese Witherspoon on which outfit she was excited to take home from a movie she filmed.
1: Probably the pink suit from Legally Blonde. It's been in a museum. Every time I see it, I get flutters and reminders of Elle Woods. And I'm so lucky that I got to keep some of the costumes and I get to give them to my kids. I also have the wedding dress from Sweet Home Alabama. So when I kiss the boy in the rain, and it's really, it brings back a lot of memories when I look at it.
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0: Barbara Corcoran from Shark Tank told Bobby about the worst product she decided to invest in.
1: Well, the worst investment I won't even name because they sued me when they lost all their money, like I lost their money. So that's crazy. But that was a exercise product that went nowhere. Okay. That's all. I'll leave it at that. I'm afraid to talk about it.
2: It's the Bobby Bones Show.

0: story comes to us from Columbia, Missouri. A 53-year-old man was tired of cars speeding past his apartment, so he took matters into his own hand. He went and sat outside his apartment right on the street, and when a car was speeding down the road, he'd point his gun at him.
1: Gun. Not a speed, like a
0: radar. No, not like a radar gun. He would pull out a gun, point it at him, get him to slow down. Yes. Next car, slow down by pointing a gun at him. So police were called.
1: He's lucky no one else pulled a gun on him and actually shot him. That's what I fear most, is that everybody has a gun, and if someone gets a gun pulled on them, they pull theirs out and then shoot as well. What an idiot. Or a bonehead.
0: I'm Lunchbox. That's your bonehead story of the day.
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I met somebody.

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0: Hello, Bobby Bones. My friend has been dating this guy for about 8 months. A few weeks ago, I was swiping through a dating app and came across his profile. I screenshotted it and sent it to her because I thought there's no way she should be dating someone who is still on the app. She confronted him, huge fight. They talked it through. It turns out he had deleted the dating app from his phone. The problem is he never deleted his profile. Now he feels like I accused him of cheating when he didn't do anything wrong. My friend says they're okay now, but things have been awkward with me and her boyfriend. Do I owe him an apology? And if so, what do I say? Signed, Apprehensive in Atlanta. So I'd like to first say that that is a thing. And I've known guys who have said, oh, I met somebody, I'm deleting the app. And they do delete the app. But they don't go into settings and delete their profile. And then someone sees them and they kind of have to prove it by the inactivity inside their profile. Meaning they have to re-download the app. They have to log in. And it tells you last time you've been active. And go, look, I haven't been active in 6 months. I just forgot to delete the guts.
1: Yeah.
0: And that happens, I think, a lot because dudes, we're pretty dumb. It's like, I'm out. I'm just going to delete it and move on.
1: I know girls that's been the case. So okay. It's not just guys.
0: I don't know many girls. So, okay. I just know dudes.
1: Yeah.
0: For the most part.
1: No, I think that's a thing that happens. And as long as, like you said, you can go and show that you haven't been messaging a bunch of girls mm-hmm. or going out on dates, then it shouldn't cause a huge blow-up fight. And then you, as the friend, you don't have anything to apologize for.
0: I can understand if he's like, why is she up in our business? But also, you're the friend and you should always be looking out for your friend. I do think it is one two-minute conversation with this dude to go, hey, I know that was an awkward situation, but I was just looking out for my friend. It has nothing to do with you.
1: And obviously, you would want your friends to do the same thing.
0: Yep.
1: So.
0: And then he's got to go, yeah, you're right. I should have deleted my profile, not just the app. Because there were a lot of things that just happened slightly wrong there.
1: Mm-hmm.
0: But nobody's wrong. And if it is awkward, this is one of those where you have to go and actually address it for a second. Then it will forever be fixed. But if you don't, it will forever be slightly awkward. So you have to have that. I think this can even be a text. I don't think it has to be a face-to-face because how often do you get to be face-to-face with your friend's boyfriend when no one else is around?
1: Yeah.
0: That's just a hard situation to even manufacture. I think you can text him and say, hey, I think we have a little awkwardness here. I saw that, but I think you would probably tell your friend too. And this is why. Boom, it's over. Move on.
1: Yeah.
0: Everything that happened deserves some awkwardness, but it also deserves to not be awkward anymore because everybody had everybody's best interest in mind.
1: If he continues to get mad or weird about this,
0: then he's
1: something's
0: secretly
1: up.
0: Dating. Yep.
1: Yeah,
0: yep.
1: Something's up.
0: If he can't drop it, he was on that app.
1: Mm-hmm.
0: And he may be on more. But I would finish this with a conclusion conversation. That would be my advice. All right. Thank you. Close it up. Bobby Bones.

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Reach up, reach back, and pat yourself on the back. We have made it to Friday. That in and of itself is an accomplishment. And hey, thanks for making us a part of your Friday. We know how much you love this day as we are getting ready for the weekend. We're so honored to be here. And we'll get you to that weekend quickly.

we really surprised that we've got a country artist being incredibly generous? This is kind of the country way. Wait till you hear what Morgan Wallen did in less than 10.

0: using his astounding Still the Problem tour to do some incredible work. That has been by now. Hey, it's Jess. I'm on the job with you. And he took a portion of every ticket sale and decided to donate it to several schools in order to further their music department. Not something that we haven't seen before from Morgan. He's done this often, but he took $1 million and donated it to 26 schools to revitalize and stock their music programs. I mean, I think that comes to about $40,000 per school. I mean, that's huge. You can find out more on our app.
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2: I'm Dennis Bragg. Traffic fatalities on Montana highways down sharply this year compared to last year. Montana Department of Transportation crash data shows 91 people have lost their lives in traffic accidents across the state so far. That's down from 113 at this point last summer. But a new report suggests far too many of us are still not wearing our seatbelts.
3: Montana has the nation's highest rate of traffic deaths involving people who were not wearing seatbelts. An analysis of federal crash data found 474 unrestrained vehicle occupants died in Montana between 2020 and 2024. That equals an average annual rate of 8.49 deaths per 100,000 residents, nearly twice Idaho's rate and almost nine times New York. The analysis used data from the National Highway Traffic Safety Administration and the U.S. Census Bureau. Tracy Taylor, Montana State News Network.
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3: Dennis Bragg with your weekend forecast. Red flag warnings from noon today through Saturday evening for the East Lolo, Bitterroot, Deer Lodge, West Beaverhead, and East Beaverhead zones with hot temperatures, low humidity, and winds that could gust up to about 20 miles per hour. Areas of smoke will continue as we just can't completely clear out the valleys. Sunny and hot with highs near 97. Overnight lows Friday and Saturday, just a bit warmer in the low 50s. If winds develop Saturday, that could help our air quality. Mostly sunny conditions, a little cooler on Sunday.
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1: Tomorrow morning, we will kick off your weekend in the best way. 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

feeling now that we've got football back. Yeah, NFL preseason action has arrived, which means the regular season and college football and high school football not far off.

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And what's really magical about us is we can take the work part of this Friday and make it go by quickly. But we can slow the weekend part down because nobody likes a weekend that flies by.

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1: After

0: Zach Top, South of Sanity. My name is Jess. I'm on the job with you. Yeah, I know that Garth Brooks' tour, his Blame It All on My Roots tour, is going to be massive. I mean, the man is stopping in various cities for multiple days doing multiple shows. He's already announced 4 dates in Indianapolis, 4 shows in Denver. He's got 3 dates that he's there, and one of those days he's doing back-to-back shows, a matinee and an evening. But I'm telling you, I think he's scaling it back just a little bit. He announced the Chicago dates that he's doing in September, and there's 2 dates so far. I'm pretty sure that will expand into 4. But keep in mind, 12 years ago when he did his return world tour, oh, he did 11 shows in Chicago. So yeah, he's...
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3: With college football returning this month, ESPN put together a list of college football's greatest supervillains of all time. They did the top 10 villains of all time. Let me know what you think. Number 10, Caleb Williams for his transfer from Oklahoma to USC. Number 9, Deion Sanders. Pretty divisive. Number 8, Tim Tebow. Did a lot of winning. Number 7, ESPN for their conference biases. Number 6, Notre Dame for their ubiquitous nature. Number 5, the 1990 Miami Hurricanes, a specific team. Number 4, the Boz, Brian Bosworth. Number 3, Johnny Manziel. Number 2, Lane Kiffin. And before Lane Kiffin, number 1,

0: Dennis Bragg with your weekend forecast. Red flag warnings from noon today through Saturday evening for the East Lolo, Bitterroot, Deer Lodge, West Beaverhead, and East Beaverhead zones with hot temperatures, low humidity, and winds that could gust up to about 20 miles per hour. Areas of smoke will continue as we just can't completely clear out the valleys. Sunny and hot with highs near 97. Overnight lows Friday and Saturday, just a bit warmer in the low 50s. If winds develop Saturday, that could help our air quality. Mostly sunny conditions, a little cooler on Sunday.
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2: Double wide quick stop, midnight tea top, Jack and her cherry coke town. 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

So you've seen the throwback videos of Ella Langley, right? Like in college, singing no bangs, different vocal style. This just goes to show you, you don't have to have it all figured out when you first set out to achieve your dreams.

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1: I'm Chris. We are in August. Yes, you know what that means? That means you got to take the app with us wherever you go. Find out information like, well, we have the top 10 hottest Augusts on average for you in Montana. And they're not quite as hot as you think. And then we have the top 10 coldest Augusts on average since 1895. We have them. I've lived through five of the coldest Augusts we've ever had here in Montana. We have that list for you. It's all on the app.
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workday that is quick and easy? 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George Burge is here. 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

thanks to Ella Langley. We've got a new beer to be popping open all throughout the fall season. And it sounds delicious. 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

Montana's number one for new country, Eagle 93.3.

0: I'm a little surprised that Luke Bryan hasn't had a beer collaboration at some point in his career, but maybe one day he will, or maybe tequila. That is country, and she knows it. It's Jess on your lunch hour. Ella Langley, however, wasting no time jumping in into the beverage game. She's teaming up with Shiner Beer to make a new brew. It is called Dandelion, of course, because, well, hello. That's the name of her album as well. But it's a honey Kolsch, which is light, it's fruity, it's floral. I feel like this is very fitting. It's going to be available beginning August 13th. And honestly, I think I might have just found my drink of choice for the upcoming fall season.
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2: I'm Dennis Bragg. Montana is now officially tied to an expanding nationwide salmonella outbreak linked to contaminated jalapeno peppers. Nick Northern recaps the details.
3: Montana is among the states affected by a nationwide salmonella outbreak linked to jalapeno peppers. According to NBC Montana, 5 cases have been reported in the Treasure State. The CDC says the outbreak has sickened hundreds of people nationwide with dozens hospitalized. Investigators believe the source is imported jalapeno peppers from Mexico, with many cases linked to Mexican-style restaurants. Health officials say anyone experiencing symptoms like diarrhea, fever, or stomach cramps after eating fresh jalapenos should contact their health care provider. For the Montana State News Network, I'm Nick Northern.
2: This latest outbreak has already sparked legal action in Gallatin County. Attorneys there have filed a lawsuit against Chipotle Mexican Grill on behalf of a Bozeman teenager who developed a severe infection and lifelong bowel complications after eating at the West Main Street location.
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3: Dennis Bragg with your weekend forecast. Red flag warnings from noon today through Saturday evening for the East Lolo, Bitterroot, Deer Lodge, West Beaverhead, and East Beaverhead zones with hot temperatures, low humidity, and winds that could gust up to about 20 miles per hour. Areas of smoke will continue as we just can't completely clear out the valleys. Sunny and hot with highs near 97. Overnight lows Friday and Saturday, just a bit warmer in the low 50s. If winds develop Saturday, that could help our air quality. Mostly sunny conditions, a little cooler on Sunday.
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2: 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Lunchbox got some devastating news and more on the Bobby Bone Show podcast. 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

Jake Owen had a little embarrassing moment recently in California. Apparently, at a coffee shop, he had a full conversation with Ben from Soundgarden and never knew it. Until they were leaving the conversation, he goes, "Hey, Ben, where can I hear your music?" He said, Ben looks at him, he's like, "Soundgarden."

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think we're going to get more of what we love from Kenny Chesney on this new album, Silver Sands Marina, coming out September 25th. He just teased another new song off that project called Burn My Boat. It is Kenny to a T.

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you keep doing what you're doing, you know, your job, and we'll keep doing what we're doing, which is bringing you all of your favorite new country. Brett Young is here now, in case you didn't know.

And this is like an extension of the ACM Awards, if you're unfamiliar. It's like industry awards. It's off-camera awards that we didn't see at the ACM Awards in the spring. It's going to be hosted this year by Parker McCollum and Carly Pierce. The list of performers for that show has been announced. Trisha Yearwood, Dylan Scott, Dierks Bentley. Both hosts, Parker and Carly, will perform. So will Megan Maroney. And also, we're going to see Dolly Parton receive the Poets Award. Like I said, ACM Honors, August 19th. It's going to be

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4: With college football returning this month, ESPN put together a list of college football's greatest supervillains of all time. They did the top 10 villains of all time. Let me know what you think. Number 10, Caleb Williams for his transfer from Oklahoma to USC. Number 9, Deion Sanders. Pretty divisive. Number 8, Tim Tebow. Did a lot of winning. Number 7, ESPN for their conference biases. Number 6, Notre Dame for their ubiquitous nature. Number 5, the 1990 Miami Hurricanes, a specific team. Number 4, the Boz, Brian Bosworth. Number 3, Johnny Manziel. Number 2, Lane Kiffin. And before Lane Kiffin, number 1,

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climate zones with hot temperatures, low humidity, and winds that could gust up to about 20 miles per hour. Areas of smoke will continue as we just can't completely clear out the valleys. Sunny and hot with highs near 97. Overnight lows Friday and Saturday, just a bit warmer in the low 50s. If winds develop Saturday, that could help our air quality. Mostly sunny conditions, a little cooler on Sunday.

0: super collab of the workday? 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
1: 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Coyotes attack my dog in the yard, and there's controversy. Lunchbox got some devastating news and more on the Bobby Bone Show podcast. 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Girl,

jealous of anybody that goes to the beach, you might want to avoid Kane Brown's social media. He and his family just got a new beach house, and well, let's just say the content

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1: It remains to be seen how well the plan will work, but it looks like Missoula County commissioners are ready to adopt a resolution providing at least some management measures for controlling that feral horse herd on the southern edge of Missoula. The Miller Creek horses have been the source of a lot of debate and discussion, but the commission is ready to adopt a resolution on Thursday. They're going to have still some public comments there at their meeting at 2 p.m., but could take action on this resolution. Allows for planting of the horses, a removal if they're causing some damage, if it's approved, and maybe even some signs to keep people safe. Watch for that story on our website.
0: Montana's number one for new country, Eagle 93.3. 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

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Yep, you guys are good at this. Like, give me some tips and tricks because I'm struggling.

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nice being able to spend the day with you, especially on Friday. I mean, come on, everybody's in a good mood on Friday because, well, the weekend is on the other side of quitting time.

0: you look moving.
1: Hey, good news about Riley Green being on The Voice. Not only do we get him for this season in the fall, we'll get him in the spring as well. However, it's not The Voice we know. We'll talk more in less than 10.

the old man's face. Front page obituary. He was a millionaire. He left his fortune to some guy he barely knew. His kids were mad as hell.

0: I knew it, I knew you. It is Jas, I'm on the jump with you, and we got Riley Green headed to The Voice next month for season 30. He is a first-time coach. Really excited about this. He's also going to be back in the spring for season 31, which is exciting. However, that season of The Voice is going to look a lot different. Now, in the fall, it'll be the same as it usually is, but in the spring, they've been doing things differently. They did a champions season where they brought past contestants that they loved to compete once again. And now we are going to see them bring in like a celebrity edition, essentially. So this will be like athletes, musicians, influencers. Like, this is going to be a different season, but Riley will be back.
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1: For a new Kia today. Dennis Bragg with your weekend forecast. Red flag warnings from noon today through Saturday evening for the East Lolo, Bitterroot, Deer Lodge, West Beaverhead, and East Beaverhead zones with hot temperatures, low humidity, and winds that could gust up to about 20 miles per hour. Areas of smoke will continue as we just can't completely clear out the valleys. Sunny and hot with highs near 97. Overnight lows Friday and Saturday, just a bit warmer in the low 50s. If winds develop Saturday, that could help our air quality. Mostly sunny conditions, a little cooler.

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1: 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Lunchbox got some devastating news and more on the Bobby Bone Show podcast. 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Now,

Beyonce dropping a new album on the 21st. It's called Young. They just gave us the track list, 10 tracks on this project. And one of them is a mystery feature, a song called The Old Guys. We don't know who's joining them just yet.

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1: It's Chris Wolf. Make sure you take us with you wherever you go on the app for important survival information. Now, we are in a stage 2 fire restrictions now in Missoula County and now in Ravalli County as well. And there's a lot of information that goes with that and a lot of places around town where you are going to have some restrictions that you don't normally have. We have those details for you. We have all of the information for you on the app. Once again, take us with you wherever you go. You may need us.
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excited about the weekend, but why? 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

Chrissy. Hope you're having a great day. We play the most country while you work. On the way, Keith Urban, Jason Aldean, Zach Brown Band, and we'll throw it back with some Tim McGraw to get you through this Friday. Here's Jelly Roll.

0: It's Chrissy. I want to know, what is your Friday night summer family ritual? Let me know on our app, and we'll share them in two songs.
1: Hey, whiskey drink.

0: That's Kid Myself. Hey, it's Chrissy, and I want to know, what do you do as a family on Friday nights in the summer? Danielle's family heads up to the lake and have pizza on the dock, and they watch the sunset. I love that. Nick said that he and his son always grab a burger and ice cream and eat outside on the patio of their favorite spot. Jasmine told me on her app that she and her fiance go hiking and watch the sunset on their favorite peak. I love that. Keep sharing those on our app.
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2: I'm Dennis Bragg. Montana is now officially tied to an expanding nationwide salmonella outbreak linked to contaminated jalapeno peppers. Nick Northern recaps the details.
3: Montana is among the states affected by a nationwide salmonella outbreak linked to jalapeno peppers. According to NBC Montana, 5 cases have been reported in the Treasure State. The CDC says the outbreak has sickened hundreds of people nationwide with dozens hospitalized. Investigators believe the source is imported jalapeno peppers from Mexico, with many cases linked to Mexican-style restaurants. Health officials say anyone experiencing symptoms like diarrhea, fever, or stomach cramps after eating fresh jalapenos should contact their health care provider. For the Montana State News Network, I'm Nick Northern.
2: This latest outbreak has already sparked legal action in Gallatin County. Attorneys there have filed a lawsuit against Chipotle Mexican Grill on behalf of a Bozeman teenager who developed a severe infection and lifelong bowel complications after eating at the West Main Street location.
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3: With college football returning this month, ESPN put together a list of college football's greatest supervillains of all time. They did the top 10 villains of all time. Let me know what you think. Number 10, Caleb Williams for his transfer from Oklahoma to USC. Number 9, Deion Sanders. Pretty divisive. Number 8, Tim Tebow. Did a lot of winning. Number 7, ESPN for their conference biases. Number 6, Notre Dame for their ubiquitous nature. Number 5, the 1990 Miami Hurricanes, a specific team. Number 4, the Boz, Brian Bosworth. Number 3, Johnny Manziel. Number 2, Lane Kiffin, and before Lane Kiffin, number 1.
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2: Dennis Bragg with your weekend forecast. Red flag warnings from noon today through Saturday evening for the East Lolo, Bitterroot, Deer Lodge, West Beaverhead, and East Beaverhead zones with hot temperatures, low humidity, and winds that could gust up to about 20 miles per hour. Areas of smoke will continue as we just can't completely clear out the valleys. Sunny and hot with highs near 97. Overnight lows Friday and Saturday, just a bit warmer in the low 50s. If winds develop Saturday, that could help our air quality. Mostly sunny conditions, a little cooler on Sunday.
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It's Chrissy, and I want to shout out Jenna, who hit me up on the app and told me that she is almost done working at her day camp that she works at, and she can't wait to get home to hang out with her dog on her deck. Thank you for letting us be a part of that. Here's Ella Langley.

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I don't think I have to tell you this, but the kids are going back to school soon, and you don't want to stress about getting them all they need. 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

just one more hour to get you through until the weekend. Hey, it's Chrissy. Tucker Wetmore is going to do that for us, along with Lainey Wilson Hardy. And I want you to tell me your Friday summer family rituals. You can hit me up on the app. Here's Luke Combs.

Chrissy, making the last hour of your Friday workday go by faster. Tucker Wetmore is touring with Brooks and Dunn and getting ready to play at Bridgestone Arena in September. Here's Brunette.

0: That's George Burge with some help from Luke Bryan with Ride, Ride, Ride. I asked, what is your Friday night summer family ritual? Candace told me that she and her 10-year-old daughter always do a spa night, which is usually doing face masks, painting their nails, and wearing robes around the house. Dan said that his family goes to the drive-ins most Friday nights. They pile into his pickup truck and they bring their own snacks. I love these.
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1: Dennis Bragg with your weekend forecast. Red flag warnings from noon today through Saturday evening for the East Lolo, Bitterroot, Deer Lodge, West Beaverhead, and East Beaverhead zones with hot temperatures, low humidity, and winds that could gust up to about 20 miles per hour. Areas of smoke will continue as we just can't completely clear out the valleys. Sunny and hot with highs near 97. Overnight lows Friday and Saturday, just a bit warmer in the low 50s. If winds develop Saturday, that could help our air quality. Mostly sunny conditions, a little cooler on Sunday.
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Hey, it's Chrissy. Riley Greene has released his track list for his upcoming album, That's Just Me, out on September 18th. He has a collab with Randy Owen in Alabama, and he'll be touring this fall, too, with Randy Houser. Here's his latest, Think As You Drunk.

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Chrissy for sharing your Friday night family fun. Tom told me on the app that he and his wife always pick a Netflix movie and watch it on their deck with their projector he set up. They eat popcorn and they have their own outdoor movie theater. I love that. Here's Jason Aldean.

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0: Thanks for letting me keep you company while you drive home. Morgan Wallen has officially made the most out of Still the Problem Tour, grossing over $500 million. 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
1: I'm a redneck, 'cause I drink beer and I dip skull. Guess I'm a rambler.

That's Kenny Chesney and Carry On. It's The Drive Home with Chrissy. Kenny's new album, Silver Sands Marina, will be out September 25th. His track list is out, too, and includes a duet with Megan Maroney. And if you're in Nashville, head to the Country Music Hall of Fame. Kenny is being featured and said the exhibit contains all of the love, fun, color, energy, and the connection with the audience. He's so proud of the exhibit. On the way, I've got Ella Langley.

0: Lee and Morgan Wallen and Jelly Roll.
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2: I'm Dennis Bragg. Red flag warnings up for most of the state starting today and running through Saturday evening. Those warnings cover from Great Falls south to Bozeman, west to Butte and Dillon, Hamilton, and the Missoula region, where winds, low humidity, and higher temperatures will combine to make perfect conditions for quick fire starts and rapid spread of any blaze that does ignite. From Bozeman east through Billings, north to Miles City, and west to Jordan, a fire weather warning is posted. In the northeast, Glasgow, Glendive, Plentywood, Sydney expected to see some gusty winds and low humidity, with those levels down to about 12%. The Skillet Fire in Flathead County, now over 3,000 acres, is up to 500 firefighters, continue to try and build fire line. Containment is now up to 6%, and there was a successful burnout operation there yesterday. The Bobcat Lake and Sand Fires burning east of the Big Hole haven't seen a lot of change, but combined they cover more than 4,000 acres. The Ant Park Fire in Marr County is now 27% contained. 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
2: It's here. Dennis Bragg with your weekend forecast. Red flag warnings from noon today through Saturday evening for the East Lolo, Bitterroot, Deer Lodge, West Beaverhead, and East Beaverhead zones with hot temperatures, low humidity, and winds that could gust up to about 20 miles per hour. Areas of smoke will continue as we just can't completely clear out the valleys. Sunny and hot with highs near 97. Overnight lows Friday and Saturday, just a bit warmer in the low 50s. If winds develop Saturday, that could help our air quality. Mostly sunny conditions, a little cooler on Sunday.
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Ella Langley and Morgan Wallen are so good together. 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
1: It remains to be seen how well the plan will work, but it looks like Missoula County commissioners are ready to adopt a resolution providing at least some management.

0: management measures for controlling that feral horse herd on the southern edge of Missoula. The Miller Creek horses have been the source of a lot of debate and discussion, but the commission is ready to adopt a resolution on Thursday. They're going to have still some public comments there at their meeting at 2 p.m., but could take action on this resolution. Allows for planting of the horses, a removal if they're causing some damage, if it's approved, and maybe even some signs to keep people safe. Watch for that story on our websites.
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On a-

It's Chrissy. We're talking about your Friday night summer family thing you do. Olivia said her dad always comes home from work, changes into comfy clothes, orders pizza, and they have game night outside on the patio. That sounds amazing. Here's Luke Bryan.